0: The Tea Room with Tammy Mack at 520.
1: All right, we're talking about Oprah Winfrey. She's done something. She's done something that I'm quite shocked, but not really shocked that she's done.
2: Okay.
1: So we're going to talk about that, and then Beyonce.
2: We'll talk about Beyonce.
1: Yeah. And then I've got marijuana in the news.
2: As you should.
1: Bishop Marvin Sapp and Beyonce's husband in the news.
2: Okay. I don't know.
1: You don't know what, that's all about?
2: I don't know Jay and Sapp. I don't know. A little shaky, but okay.
1: Jay-Z and then Marvin Sapp. We got to talk about this in the tea room, y'all. Okay.

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5: 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You keep... Leave me alone. If I'm not the one, ghost me.
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0: 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Jessie Reyez featuring Money Long.
1: That's a great
0: vibe. Ain't you tired?
1: Kramer, what makes you think I'm trying to copy and paste your love? I got a whole new love. What makes you think I'm trying to copy and paste your love?
0: You're trying to copy and paste with your new love.
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0: We are in the tea room, y'all. I think I'm going to start it off with a happy little something, a happy little something. I'm going to start tea off.
1: Okay.
0: With some happy something. Here we go.
3: 3,000 moms! What they going to say now? What they going to say now? The doubters, the haters, the ones that said we wasn't going to make it. What they going to say now? What they going to say now? We ain't quit. We ain't take a ride. When times got hard, we kept pushing. We fought through the pain each and every day. Mountains, the deserts, wildlife. What they gonna say now? It's nothing that we can't do. All praise to God. It's nothing that we can't do. All things is possible through God. And they looked at this mission and they thought it was a game. But they don't even understand, Chet. They don't understand. It's not about right now. It's about everything, the process that built me to finish this mission. 3,000 miles. And when we take that into the world, we're gonna be unstoppable. Humble University on the way, man. Listen, never let nobody tell you, not nobody in life tell you that you can't do something.
0: Humble Zay, Isaiah Thomas is his real name, but he goes by Humble Zay. I don't know if you all followed him or not, but I certainly followed him as he trekked 3,000 miles from Philadelphia to California, 124 days, two car crashes, and I can't tell y'all how many times the police officers stopped him.
1: Oh, yeah, I'm sure.
0: Just a brother just walking.
1: Yeah.
0: I can't tell y'all how many times the police officers stopped him.
1: That's a dangerous
0: sight. Some people even saying that it wasn't true, but he was streaming the whole time.
1: Right.
0: So if you're streaming the whole time, how can it not be true? Like, you're watching it in real time happen. He walked from Philly to Cali to fund Humble University, a trade school for underserved Philly teens. He raised $150,000 plus toward a $200,000 goal, live streaming every step. And I do believe he, once he made it to Cali, he got two celebrities to join in and double down on that money.
1: Okay, okay, that's what's up.
0: If you want to hear from him, you can hear from him tomorrow morning with Adai Lamar on the Steve Harvey Morning Show.
1: Oh, that's dope. He's coming in?
0: He's coming in tomorrow live. Amazing. With Adai Lamar, so you can ask him all the questions you need to ask. You can talk to him and get a sense of what his story is, why his story. Now, I don't know if he's flying back to Philly or if he's
1: walking back to Philly.
0: They asked him about his feet. They were like, are your feet okay? He said, well, I got a lot of blisters on my feet, other than that, you know, I'm good. And he lost a lot of weight as well. So he might want to check into a hospital just to get himself checked out, you know, malnutrition maybe a little.
1: Make sure his fluids
0: need to get
1: are right.
0: Some nutrients in on him. But what a great run, my brother. 3,000 miles from Philly to California. It was fun to watch.
1: That's amazing. It was fun to watch. Very inspiring.
0: Yeah, very, very inspiring. I even think Adrian Broner and Dean the Great had him on their kick. Their stream.
1: Okay.
0: Saying, man, I don't know how you did that.
1: Yeah, this is amazing.
0: I don't know how you did that.
1: I remember the comedian did this in the 80s one time.
0: I don't remember that. Walked?
1: Yeah.
0: 3,000 miles?
1: But the comedian did this before.
0: Interesting.
1: Yeah.
0: Well, one from Humble University to no university, Oprah Winfrey has decided to let go of her South African Girls Academy. After nearly two decades of changing lives, Oprah Winfrey is preparing to close the doors of the Oprah Winfrey Leadership Academy for Girls in South Africa. The media mogul announced the residential campus will conclude operations at the end of 2027 academic year. However, the move does not mark the end of her commitment to educating young women. Instead, Oprah Winfrey says she plans to expand her scholarship program, allowing even more girls across South Africa to attend top schools. According to Oprah, the new model is expected to serve roughly twice as many students as the academy currently does. The dream was never simply to build a school. It was to invest in the limitless potential of young women. That dream doesn't end with one campus. It continues in every girl whose future can be transformed through education. How about that?
1: That is amazing.
0: Oprah Winfrey always doing what she does, giving back, pouring in.
1: That's what sis does
0: all the time. Uncle Luke is running for office in Miami, in Dade County. And he's not too happy with Alonzo Mourning, who used to play for Miami Heat. And he let it be known.
4: Hold on, let me just say this. Alonzo Mourning, I thought we buried the hatchet a long time ago. When you and your organization would not let the kids of Overtown in your Overtown Youth Center. And I then had to go to Joe Areola, who's the city manager of City of Miami, and get $26 million to rebuild Gibson Park and put a gymnasium right next to your building because you wouldn't let the kids in there. I called you out then. Now you are doing the same thing over again, my brother. You're supporting Debbie Wasserman in a congressional race that I'm in. I don't care how you feel about me, but the mere fact that this lady is trying to erase an African-American seat that has been held by African-Americans for over 30 years, but you're doing it for a dollar, my brother. Because we know you hang around with the developers and you go apart, do your little development thing and put schools in all these areas and all that. And that's what you're trying to do in Broward County. Because you have no alliance. You've never been to Broward County. Last time I know, my brother. That's why I don't like you people who ain't from here. Y'all come here and try and take advantage of a situation because you play ball here, but you are really not for the community. I don't f*** with you, man. Never, never. Ain't no hatchet buried.
0: I wish you heard from me.
4: Go back to Virginia where you come from.
1: Hey, as he should be.
0: He said, go back to Virginia where you come from.
1: As he should be. How you gonna back my opponent? Yeah, that ain't cool, bro.
0: Oh, Uncle Luke was mad. He said, man.
1: Yeah, that ain't cool, Alonzo.
0: I hope Uncle Luke wins.
1: I'm sure he will win.
0: He's putting in a good effort, that's for sure. He's definitely been a part of the community for decades. So not sure if Alonzo Mourning backing the opponent is going to hurt or help the opponent or Luke.
1: Yeah.
0: Bishop Marvin Sapp has teamed up with Jay-Z's Roc Nation for his next gospel album, calling New Deal a full circle moment. The project expected this fall will mark Sapp's 17th album and 9th live recording, with lead single He's Not Finished set for August 21st. He said, God has blown my mind during every step of my career. Partnering with Roc Nation to distribute my music is something that I would have never thought possible. Yet it is another reminder that, as the scripture says, with God all things are possible. He calls the partnership a full circle moment, noting longtime collaborator Stanley Brown, who worked on his 99 album, Nothing Else Matters. He said, I look forward to releasing this new music. I believe it will be a blessing to all who hears it. Roc Nation president says Sapp is a talented, award-winning artist whose impact spans generations. So y'all down with it?
1: Yeah.
0: Marvin Sapp and Jay-Z?
1: It's not going to be Jay-Z featuring Marvin Sapp.
0: Who knows?
1: Yeah, nah.
0: We don't know.
1: Jay-Z might in the distribution.
0: Jay-Z might drop a verse.
1: No, it's not happening.
0: He might drop a verse.
1: It's not happening. It makes sense for Marvin Sapp, though.
0: All right. If y'all think y'all in the weird, wacky world with Marvin Sapp and Jay-Z partnering, you might be on that wacky weed. More Americans now use marijuana every day, or nearly every day, than alcohol or cigarettes, according to newly released federal data. An estimated 21.4 million Americans ages 12 and older reported daily or near daily marijuana use in 2025, compared with 17.2 million, that's almost doubled, who drank alcohol on 20 or more days each month. Regular cannabis use also surpassed cigarette smoking, with 19.9 million Americans reporting daily or near daily tobacco use. So it's doubled the users of marijuana to smokers and drinkers, to cigarette smokers and drinkers.
1: That's good.
0: Maybe that's because it's legal now, right? I think that might have a lot to do with it. It's legal. People don't feel, you know, stigmatized by smoking. And then, you know, you can buy, you know, where you can buy it is in more places now.
1: Yeah, it's more
0: so all
1: accessible.
0: That helps. Yeah, all of that helps.
1: And we talked about the walk. That was Dick Gregory who did that walk. The famous walk from Los Angeles to New York.
0: Dick Gregory.

0: Gregory did that in 1976, The Run for Hunger.
1: Okay, so he's taking a little note from Dick Gregory.
0: Yeah.
1: Tell you, nothing new under the sun, is
0: it? Nothing new under the sun.
1: Nothing new under the sun. Let's dabble in a little duet from Jermaine Jackson and Stevie Wonder. One of my favorites, y'all.
2: We're throwing down the throwbacks. This is KJLH Gold.
1: Stevie Wonder wrote this. He's singing background on it. Jermaine Jackson on leads. What, Emmett?
0: That's why we're playing it.
1: That's why we're playing it.
0: Stevie Wonder, this is a jam.
1: We would play it anyway. This is a jam. Jermaine Jackson at his best. His heyday.
0: Uh-huh.
1: When he was pulling the ladies.
0: Michael Hope.
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0: 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Hello, everybody. Hey, everybody. Bye, Ariel. Ariel and I are going to hang out. Ariel, what's it called? Soul Stage LA. We're going to be hanging out at Soul Stage LA. I went to this event, I think a month ago.
1: Oh, wow.
0: And it was so amazing. Like, a collective group of new artists performing on stage. And they were just really cool.
1: Soul Stage LA.
0: Yeah, it's tomorrow night, 7 p.m. I think it's like red carpet. 8 o'clock is the show starts. And it's downtown LA. What's the address? You have it? 801. I just thought about it, y'all. So sorry. I was not prepared. But we family.
1: 801 Mateo Street.
0: 801 Mateo Street. Soul Stage. Solos.
1: But they got Noah J tomorrow. They switched it.
0: Well, that doesn't help us.
1: Oh, I see. My Legacy House has something to do with this?
0: Yeah, My Legacy House is producing it.
1: Okay, good deal.
0: Okay, yeah. Mention some of those artists again.
1: Let's see. It's kind of let me see.
0: We can't help y'all. We tried.
1: So, Soul Stage tomorrow. Shout out. Sierra Sellers, Noah J, Sanai Obni, and Masai James.
0: Okay.
1: Be performing tomorrow.
0: All right, nice.
1: Doors open at 7.
0: Take a break, cruise. You want to go ahead and get your cruise on. We are going, and when I say we, by we, I mean me. And Take a Break Cruise and Tours.
1: Let's do it.
0: We're going to Ensenada.
1: Ensenada.
0: So for those of you like me who don't take long weeks off your job, you just take a day here, a day there.
1: Yeah.
0: This is the cruise for you because we're rolling out October 23rd, and we're coming back the 26th. So it's like a Friday, Saturday, Sunday, Monday. So you don't have to take a lot of days off work. It's very affordable. It's an affordable cruise. I love that about it. L. Young going to be performing a tribute to Marvin Gaye, which is going to be amazing.
1: On the cruise?
0: On the cruise, yeah.
1: Going down.
0: Yeah, it's going down. It's going to be great. So call 323-291-2490, especially if October is your birthday.
1: Come on.
0: Yeah, Ariel going on a little cruise, her birthday. She said, get out of my business. She's like, I didn't tell you to tell the whole radio family. So if your birthday is in October, go ahead and book this Take a Break cruise right now. 323-291-2490. 323-291-2490. We're going to have a blast with Take a Break Cruises and Tours October 23rd through the 26th, okay? So that's good. Okay, I talked about that. Now I'm going to talk about Homa Malayam, because if you've been in an automobile accident, you need to give her a call. She is not going to charge you unless...
1: That's integrity.
0: Unless you're going to get you some money back. Unless you're going to get a settlement.
1: She ain't going to charge you unless she knows it's a bad company.
0: Yeah, so so call her and consult with her because her consultation is absolutely free. She can tell you what you're exactly looking at, how this case is going to go because she's been doing it for 35 years. And she can tell you if, you know, she can handle it or if she can't handle it. That way you don't have to spend money and then find out, you couldn't even do nothing but she took my money.
1: Exactly.
0: No, you don't have to go through that. Call Homa Malayam right now, 310-207-9009. 310-207-9009. It's the law offices of Homa Malayam. All right. So the group BTS, that's an Asian group, right?
1: Right.
0: Who started, I don't know if they started, but it's a whole like genre of music. It's a whole genre of music called K-pop.
1: Okay, K-pop.
0: K-pop, right?
1: It borrows from traditional R&B. It's just, you know.
0: Yes, it borrows from hip hop.

0: R&B and rap.
1: Yeah, and it's just Koreans doing it. Yeah, they call it K-pop.
0: Right. They call it K-pop. Well, BTS is protesting a new Grammy category because the Grammy has added a category called Asian, I don't know, Asian music, whatever it's called. But it's Asian.
1: They mad about that?
0: They're mad about that because they're like, music should not divide us. Music should unite us and connect us. And we don't want to be relegated to a category that specifies our music is Asian when our music is for everyone.
1: Oh, wow.
0: And so they decided that they don't want to be a part of the Grammys. They don't want to be nominated. They pulled themselves out of the Grammy nominations list altogether because they're like, why we got to be putting Asian? You know, put us in pop. Put us in hip hop. Put us in, you know, put us somewhere where it doesn't break down our ethnicity.
1: This seems all too familiar.
0: It seems familiar, but what they really should do is what the Grammy should have done was had a category for K-pop, not an Asian category. Like, that threw me for a loop, too.
1: It's
0: like, come on.
1: It's amazing that they made it so fast. You know, we've been boycotting the Grammys for hip-hop for the longest. It's amazing that they made a category for K-pop so fast.
0: But K-pop's been around for quite some time now.
1: How long?
0: It's been around for at least, I don't know, 15 years, right? 15, 20 years?
1: I mean, I don't know if it's 15, 20 years.
0: Yeah. I mean, to your point, it still might have been quick. I don't know.
1: Very
0: I don't know
1: quick.
0: What quick is, but it might have been. So they don't want to be a part of the Grammys. So I will see if the Grammys are going to continue to keep that category or adjust it to make it something else. Because I'm like, well, just make it K-pop. Just like you don't say black music, you say hip-hop or you say R&B, you know? So maybe that's the best. Mm. I say just put everything together. Put it all together. Let's see who the best.
1: Let the cream rise to the top.
0: Let the cream rise to the top. Make the hip-hop go against the R&B. The R&B go
1: just
0: against
1: the
0: country. Put it all in the same pot. It's all music.
1: But then you got to let everybody vote if you do it like that. It can't be this selected group of people. If you're going to put everybody in the same pot, let everybody vote.
0: No, I mean, I still think the people who vote should vote, and those are the musicians, the people who are, the musicians vote on Grammys.
1: That's what I'm saying.
0: Let all the musicians vote.
1: I think they should open it up. Let the people vote.
0: Oh,
1: not
0: no.
1: Just the musicians.
0: No, I'm good on that. I'm good on that one.
1: Okay.
0: Yeah, we vote for a lot of stuff.
1: I feel like they get it wrong every year. We're always talking about how they get it wrong.
0: The people who lose are always talking about how they got it wrong.
1: And by and large, sometimes the people who win.
0: Sometimes the people
1: Macklemore
0: who win.
1: When Kendrick Lamar,
0: like,
1: he's
0: wait
1: like,
0: a minute.
1: I don't deserve this.
0: How did I get this? How did I end up with this?
1: They get it wrong every year.
0: It's always a popularity contest. I don't care how independent and artsy you might want it to be. Every now and again, the industry gets it right. You know, like when Monique was up for the Oscar, it was a lot of politicking going on then.
1: Uh-huh.
0: But when she won, they got it right.
1: Uh-huh.
0: You know, she didn't have to politic. She didn't have to do what they say she had to do. Her work stood on its own and she won the Oscar.
1: Mm-hmm.
0: Now, the stuff surrounding it is maybe one thing or another, but still, they got it right.
1: Yeah.
0: And so there are some times that they get it right. But K-pop said, you ain't fit to get it wrong or right with us. We out of here. BTS is not going to be a part of the Grammys nomination or the Grammy event. So we'll see if the Grammys take heed of that and change the category or remove it, all right?
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0: Radio Free 102.3 KJLH. We have fun on and off the mic, I tell you. Oh my goodness. Do we have tickets today? Oh, I thought I had some more tickets.
1: Yeah, no tickets today.
0: 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Can you do that? Do that for us, please. All right. Insecure, the 10th anniversary tour starring Issa Rae. I've got your tickets right here, right now. 310-330-5554. 310-330-5554. If you want to go see Insecure, the 10th anniversary tour starring Issa Rae, I will hook you up right here, right now. 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Y'all still know what it is tour. 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So I can get you into that laughter. I can get you into this laughter. 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
0: And Sincere. 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

0: 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Tiana Taylor taking us home. And I hope you're at home enjoying yourself and wrapping up the night, whether you're cooking for the family and the kids, getting them ready for, well, I don't know, summer camp tomorrow.
1: Yeah, they're not in school yet.
0: Yeah.
1: Yeah, school starts August the 8th.
0: Yeah. Shout out to Emmett.
1: You know what? Shout out to Miss Crystal for bringing that kicking fish and chicken up here.
0: Oh.
1: Some of the best chicken I done had in LA, period. Kicking fish and chicken is screaming.
0: All right. It says screaming.
1: Thank you for bringing it.
0: Shouts out to Crystal. And that's it. That's all for us. Sean Andre in for Kevin Nash for the remainder of the week.
1: Okay.
0: So he'll be here today, Thursday and Friday.
1: Okay.
0: And you're going to love him because he's going to, you know, he got that deep voice.
1: He got that deep, deep voice.
0: Yeah. You know, ladies love a deep voice.
1: Why y'all like deep voices so much?
0: I don't know. Maybe it just sounds like it's... It sounds like protection.
1: It sounds like protection.
0: Yeah.
1: Okay, okay.
0: And protection sounds sexy.
1: Okay, all right, I'm with that.
0: Yeah. Yeah, yeah. So, Sean Andre.
1: He gonna protect you.
0: And he gonna say...
1: Yeah, it's self-protecting, don't it?
0: Okay. Until tomorrow, it's a blessing to be in your heart. Bye, y'all.
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0: Atlantic hits from the 11-time Grammy Award winner, Al Green, with special guest, the Womack Sisters. 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

0: good evening. Sean Andre in for Kevin Nash. All the way until midnight, we'll continue to make it do what it do. Musically on the way, got some Shaggy featuring Robin Thicke. I love this jam. It's a dynamic duo right there. We got some Usher and LMA, another dynamic duo. Something you want to hear, let a brother know. 520-KJLH, 520-5554. Now, got to get to this. So excited about Jazz on the Beach. It is coming your way on August 22nd and 23rd. And Radio Free 102.3 KJLH will introduce the first ever LA Jazz Festival with John Legend. Check this out. Janelle Monae. What? Rafael Sadiq, Parliament Funkadelic, featuring the one and only George Clinton and more. 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
2: So let me say something, because I got something to say. Song is called Forgive Them.

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0: from Sexy Sierra here on Radio Free 102.3 KJLH. Sean Andre in for your Wednesday night in for Kevin Ash with Mr. Magic. We call that KJLH Gold on the way from Grover Washington Jr. Got some Monica, Frank Ocean, something in the mix you'd like to hear. Let me know. 520-KJLH. Now, the KJLH Women's Health Expo is back in full effect this year with free screenings, real doctors, real talk, and this year a whole pavilion dedicated for Alzheimer's care and for the ones who take care of them as well. 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

0: 3KJLH. Kensworth, what happened, man?
1: I was just driving down Manchester going towards the 405 and somebody just made an unprotected.
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0: make the left-hand turn, and I couldn't stop, and I happened to run into him. Their insurance decided it was their fault. The police report decided it was their fault. I know it was their fault, though.
1: And you called Homer Mulliam.
0: Hey, check this out. When I was at the accident, still in my car, I've heard you give Homer Mulliam my praises many times. And I called Homer's office, and they said, take pictures. Within 5 minutes, Gail said, we're going to represent you. We're going to take your case.
1: Get to the good part. When did you see that check?
0: The accident happened in November. Homer was constantly in touch with me, Homer and her team. I saw that check last Friday, Tammy.
1: And you ain't called to take me to dinner, Kensworth. Shame on you.
0: Tammy, you're spoken for. I have no chance.
1: Well, your odds look good with Homer Mulliam. Call her if you've been in an accident. 310-207-9009. 310-207-9009. Thanks, Kensworth.
0: Anytime, Tammy. Like you always say, you want to know the feedback on who you recommend? Well, this is great.
1: The law offices of Homer Mulliam.
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0: Kayla Brianna called Energy here on Radio Free 102.3 KJLH. Hopefully you have some energy left over on a Wednesday hump day. Sean Andre in for Kevin Ash. Going to take you all the way until midnight with Tams doing her thing, What You Need, Kendrick Lamar and SZA, Snoop D-O-double-G in the house as well. And the summer is here and it's Radio Free everywhere you go. Catch up on the Front Page Daily Replay with Dar Star Tucker. 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

0: His name is PJ Morton. That is Cold One here on Radio Free 102.3 KJLH. You've got me, Sean Andre, and for Kevin Ash, Until Midnight with Teddy's Jam. Taking you back in the day with Guy Spin. It's probably one of my newest favorite songs on the radio right now from Kevin Ross. He's another extremely talented human being. Mariah Carey, Fly Like a Bird. We're going to be flying on the beach. Yeah, Jazz on the Beach is coming your way. August 22nd and 23rd. And Radio Free 102.3 KJLH will introduce the first ever, the inaugural edition of the LA Jazz Festival with John Legend, Janelle Monáe, Rafael Saadiq. Oh, man. I said it before, but I'll say it again. I saw Rafael Saadiq several years ago, and, you know, he can play every instrument known to man. This brother brought a tuba on stage and started playing the tuba, which I'd never seen before. Also, Parliament Funkadelic will be in the house featuring George Clinton and more. 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There you have it. 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

0: 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We are getting a little later into the evening on a Wednesday hump day. Sean Andre in till midnight for Kevin Nash. LMA on the way for you musically, called 100 in Vogue, taking you back in the day. Little Chrisette Michelle, If I Have My Way, 520 KJLH. I'm here for you in case there's something on your mind, your heart, your soul, something that's really going to get it going for you. Or maybe it's going to help you wind down on a Wednesday night. I've got you. 520-5554. Now, the KJLH Women's Health Expo, we've got to get to it because it's back and it's literally around the corner. 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We have breakout sessions. I witnessed them last year myself. They were super, super cool and informative. 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

0: where Joyce Rice is from. And this is her new song called Crack the Code. That was her new song called Crack the Code. Sean Andre in for Kevin Ash. Actually, I had the pleasure of meeting Joyce last week. She was here on the Tammy Mack Show, and she was sitting in with our program director, Chris. And I walked in. I've never seen her before. Quite lovely, quite beautiful, but I was very familiar with the song and so excited that she came, and hopefully she had a great time at KJLH. Slide on the way from Daily, the new Daily. Gotta love that brother right there. He's still doing it. Rude Boys. And we also got some Flower Mom in the mix, Chrisette Michelle. 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

0: So that's what we don't want, that silent treatment from October, London, here on Radio Free, 102.3 KJLH. No need to give me the silent treatment. We can work this out, can't we? Sean Andre and from my brother Kevin Ash until midnight. Jesse Ray is on the way, Ain't You Tired, featuring Money Long, TLC. Got some Kelly Rowland motivation in the mix as well. Jazz on the Beach is coming your way August 22nd and 23rd. So excited about this. You can actually come out, hang out. Now I have to clarify something. So last week I was filling in for Lon McHugh, and I heard Adele Lamar on the Steve Harvey Morning Show saying that she got calls asking if tents can be brought to the venue. No tents. You can't camp out at the event. No tents. But you can bring, you know, an umbrella, you know, your lawn chairs and stuff like that. 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Going to be in the house along with Raphael Sadiq, Parliament Funkadelic featuring George Clinton and more. 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

0: crew and Homo Malaya team proved her wrong. They went an extra mile for me, and I was the happiest person on earth. People listen to your station, and they think these stories are not real. They are absolutely real. And Homa is a real person. Hardworking people. Love them.
1: Talk about the check.
0: I was excited with the check. I was able to make my daughter just as happy as I was.
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0: So if you were to ask me, I would say that Stokely is one of the best R&B singers or best singers, period, in this generation. I really do believe that. Extremely talented. That is called Needs Love from the one and only Stokely here on Radio Free 102.3 KJLH. Sean Andre in for Kevin Nash. Eric Benet on the way. Got some Michael, Jamal Roberts. Ooh, some KJLH gold. What you know about Lenny Williams? 'Cause I love you. Need I say more? KJLH Women's Health Expo's back. Free screenings, real doctors, real talk. 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Hundreds of vendors, breakout sessions that'll change how you think about your body. Free massages. Get ready for that. You're going to enjoy that, ladies, I know. The first ever Author's Corner and special appearances by Eric Benet and actor Christian Keys. You will enjoy that as well. Saturday, August 15th. Please mark that on your calendars. It's going to be here before you know it. Today is the 29th. The 15th is right around the corner. Long Beach Convention Center, the venue. 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

You know, one time things got so bad until I had to go to one of my friends and talk to him. And I told him, I said, you know, I'm having problems with the woman that I love. 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And my friend told me, he said, Lenny, you just ought to forget about her. 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And maybe you've never felt the things

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I'm here for you until midnight. My name is Sean Andre. And for my brother Kevin Nash, with Chris Brown on the way, got some Shy, a little Jeremiah, Bus in the mix too. Once again, 520-KJLH. 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Holla.

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Let's get the party started. See you at the bar, you was hardly talking. That's when I knew that your heart was scarring. Friends to lovers need a part to star in. Like, wait, babe, let me ask your pardon. This ain't Gucci, this is Prada, darling. If you want something, you can knock.

0: 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My name is Sean Andre. I've enjoyed it with you. It's been a pleasure to be in for Kevin Nash and to have you listening on the airwaves, listening to KJLH. 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
1: I believe that love and trust are one and the same. 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Mama, I'm trying to show you that I'm for real. 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

0: Bernard Durand Ferriby Jr. Stage name Durand Bernard. Impressive either way. Brand new single called Overqualified, heard first on the station that always gives you the best new music first. 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Top of the morning to you. Hugh Foley, your late night early morning host. 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We are you, and we keep you well informed. I got the new one for you from Tone Stiff, Pageant Stage up next. Shaggy with Robin Thicke on one called Looking Lovely by Request. And call me this morning with all your requests at 310-330-5554. 310-330-KJLH. I will play them all. Good morning. Happy Thursday.
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1: The keys to scored in the key of joy. Sergio on the piano. The boy from Niterói.

0: A-P-R-O-S, apropos, means
1: relevant, right?
0: Appropriate. It hails from a French phrase meaning to the purpose. Neo-soul singer Austin Dunson uses that as his stage name. Apropos says he wanted to use a stage name reflecting his goal to create music that fits any mood, any time, any situation. You know, apropos. That's his new single called 10th Floor, and let me tell you, that is definitely apropos. Top of the morning, good Thursday morning. Hugh Fuller right here, close by your side. More 80s and 90s temperatures and lots of sunshine expected over our beloved Southland today, reports the KGLH Weather Desk. In short, it's going to be hot. Keep lots of water handy, and of course, make sure, please, that everybody stays well hydrated, okay? Particularly the very old and the very young. And enjoy safely. 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
2: Yeah. 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

The one, the only Queen Bee, Mrs. Carter, Beyoncé, surprise releasing her brand new song, Morning Dew, Dunk. That's her first new music release in 2 years.

0: That serves as the lead single of the 20th anniversary reissue of Beyoncé's sophomore album, Birthday. That is coming September 4th. And here's what else is coming. Jazz on the Beach is coming August 22nd and 23rd. 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John Legend, Janelle Monáe, Rafael Sadiq, Parliament Funkadelic featuring Mr. George Clinton, Uncle Charlie Wilson, and a host of other stars. 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

0: Mr. Marcus Jordan. He found the one. Finally, the wedding song. Two rising stars, Genevieve and Jordan Wood, on the other side of their new single, Waiting Room. That's on the request list. Belle Biv DeVoe for one. And Estelle featuring John Legend. 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

dropping something new for you. Neo. Up, out, and gone. Nigeria's Tems with her new track, What You Need. That's on the other side. Jay Brown's got a hot new single out called Late. Let me get that on for you, too. And Gregory Porter with Layla Hathaway by request. And the Thursday morning inspiration and worship begins.

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0: Bishop Paul Morton with Release the Rain. Good morning, Hugh Fuller with your morning inspiration and worship on Radio Free 102.3 KJLH. Another hot day expected in the Southland today. Mostly 80s temperatures, couple of 90s in the forecast. Please stay well hydrated. Bishop Noel Jones is next.
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0: 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And the front page with Darren Tucker begins at 4:30 this morning. 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
2: 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If you can keep your head when all about you are losing theirs and blaming it on you. If you can trust yourself when all men doubt you, but make allowance for their doubting too.

0: If you can wait and not be tired about waiting, be lied about, don't deal in lies. Be hated, don't give way to hating, yet don't look too good or talk too wise. If you can dream and not make dreams your master, if you can think and not make thoughts your aim, if you can meet with triumph and disaster and treat those two imposters just the same. If you can bear to hear the truths you've spoken, twisted by knaves to make a trap for fools, or watch the things you gave your life to broken, stoop and build them up with worn out tools. If you can make one heap of all your winning, risk it on one turn of pitch and toss, lose and start again at your beginnings, and never breathe a word about your loss. If you can force your heart and nerve and sinew to serve you turn long after they are gone, and so hold on when there's nothing in you except the will which says to them, hold on. If you can talk with crowds and keep your virtue, if you can walk with kings nor lose common touch, if neither foe nor loving friend can hurt you, if all men count with you, but none too much. If you can fill the unforgiving minute with 60 seconds worth of distance run, yours is the earth and everything that's in it, and which is more, you'll be a man, my son.
1: Well, good morning and welcome to The Front Page. I'm Dara Starr Tucker, and this is your morning meditation. Keeping your composure has become underrated, an underrated virtue. We live in a culture that rewards outrage. The loudest voice often gets the most attention. The quickest reaction is mistaken for conviction. Social media encourages us to respond immediately, to choose a side before we've gathered the facts, and to treat every disagreement like a personal battle. Rudyard Kipling's poem, If, offers a very different version of strength. It begins with a simple challenge. Can you keep your head when everyone around you is losing theirs? That's harder than it sounds. It's easy to be calm when life is going well. The real test comes when you've been criticized unfairly, when you've been disappointed, or when the people around you are panicking. History is filled with leaders who understand that composure is a sign of strength. During the civil rights movement, activists endured insults, threats, arrests, and violence while refusing to surrender their dignity. Their restraint was a reflection of their discipline. They understood that losing control often meant losing sight of a larger purpose. Rudyard Kipling also reminds us that success and failure deserve the same measure of humility. We tend to think triumph lasts forever or that defeat defines us permanently. Neither is true. Success has a way of convincing us that we are invincible. And failure has a way of convincing us that we're finished. Life eventually exposes both illusions. Kipling writes about watching the things you gave your life to broken, then bending down and building them again with worn-out tools. Most of us will experience that moment in one form or another. A career doesn't work out. A relationship ends, a dream changes, an institution that we trusted disappoints us. There comes a point when looking back no longer helps. The only question left is whether we'll start rebuilding. Christian Keyes chose this poem because it speaks to endurance. Most of life isn't lived during extraordinary moments. It's lived in ordinary days when we have to decide whether to keep going despite disappointment, uncertainty, or exhaustion. That's the kind of perseverance that Kipling admired. Maybe that's the kind of strength that our moment requires. Not louder voices or quicker tempers, but steadier hands. The ability to think clearly when emotions are running high. The humility to handle success without arrogance and disappointment without despair. Character is rarely revealed when everything is going our way. More often, it's revealed by what remains after everything else has been stripped away. And that is your morning meditation for this Thursday, July 30th, 2026. Your headlines are on the way in a few short minutes. AP News is reporting that Dr. Anthony Fauci repeatedly invoked the Fifth Amendment during a contentious Senate hearing. Donald Trump is asking the Supreme Court to overturn the $83 million E. Jean Carroll defamation verdict and has unveiled a $22.5 billion overhaul of Washington Dulles Airport. Plus, the Los Angeles Times reports new federal charges against alleged

alleged gang leader and community activist Eugene Big U Henley. Later in the show, Courtney Lockridge of Impact LA joins us to talk about Kobe Day, an annual event honoring Kobe Bryant's legacy by providing backpacks, school supplies, community resources, and support for families across Los Angeles. We'll also be giving you a preview of the Front Page Live coming up. For all of that, we'll hear from Marvin Gaye and Tammy Terrell. By 1967, Marvin Gaye and Tammy Terrell had become Motown's premier duet partners, and If I Could Build My Whole World Around You helped cement that reputation. Written by Harvey Fuqua, Johnny Bristol, and Vernon Bullock, the song became another top 10 R&B hit and showcased the remarkable chemistry that made the duo legendary. This is Marvin Gaye and Tammy Terrell with If I Could Build My Whole World Around You. 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I'm Dara Starr Tucker, and I'll be back with your morning's headlines right after this, where art speaks and justice listens. This is The Front Page.

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1: Well, good morning. I'm Dara Starr Tucker, and welcome back. Here are your morning's headlines. Dr. Anthony Fauci on Wednesday repeatedly invoked the Fifth Amendment and declined to answer dozens of questions from senators in a Republican-led committee hearing about his handling of the COVID-19 pandemic. The decision, at least for now, shielded Fauci from answering questions that could expose him to accusations of lying under oath. Though he received a pardon in early 2025 from Democratic President Joe Biden, some Republicans pursuing a years-long campaign for his arrest had suggested he could still face charges for any perjury committed during Wednesday's hearing. The scientist who helped lead the nation's COVID-19 response was subpoenaed to testify under oath by Republican Senator Rand Paul of Kentucky, who has long had an antagonistic relationship with Fauci. In response to angry, sometimes mocking questions from Republican senators, Fauci declined to answer more than 100 times, injecting new drama into partisan divides that have festered for years about the origins and handling of the pandemic. Fauci himself has become a polarizing figure, even receiving death threats and prompted him to seek security. AP News is reporting that Donald Trump and the Justice Department are asking the Supreme Court to toss an $83 million defamation verdict won by writer E. Jean Carroll after she accused him of sexual assault, saying he can't be sued for comments he made while he was president. It's the second time Trump has asked the justices to nix damages awarded by a jury to Carroll, a longtime advice columnist and former TV talk show host. The Supreme Court refused in June to hear his appeal of another verdict for $5 million that found him liable for sexual abuse and defamation. The latest case centers on comments Trump made during his first term as president. The Justice Department wants to invoke the Westfall Act, which shields government employees from being sued for doing their jobs. The documents were reviewed Wednesday by the Associated Press and expected to be formally docketed with the court shortly. Donald Trump on Wednesday announced a $22.5 billion renovation of Washington Dulles International Airport that will end the use of the widely disliked people movers, the mobile lounges that have been used for decades to shuttle travelers to and from the main terminal. In place of the people movers, the airport will add a new U-shaped passenger train, a central walking tunnel, more moving walkways, and new concourses. An above-ground parking garage closer to the main terminal with space for 32,000 vehicles is also in the offing, according to Trump and Transportation Secretary Sean Duffy. The airport makeover would add to a long list of renovation projects the Republican president is pursuing to leave a lasting mark on the Washington region after his term ends in 2029. Among other undertakings, he is building a new White House ballroom and wants to build a towering triumphal arch near the Lincoln Memorial. The LA Times is reporting that Eugene Big U Henley, a Los Angeles Crips leader turned gang interventionist, allegedly solicited fellow jail inmates to kill or harm federal witnesses to prevent them from testifying at trial against him and his associates, according to a new indictment release returned on Wednesday. The second superseding indictment against Henley following his arrest last year on federal racketeering charges contains charges on several additional felonies, including solicitation to commit a crime of violence and witness tampering, according to the U.S. Attorney's Office in Los Angeles. Henley, 59, had already been accused of murder, kidnapping, robbery, extortion, and fraud. Henley and six other defendants charged in the case are scheduled to go to trial February of 2027. Henley has previously pleaded not guilty to the charges against him. Henley's attorney declined to comment on the new charges. In community news, big dogs aren't harder to love, but they are waiting longer to find it. New survey data from national nonprofit Best Friends Animal Society shows that large dogs over 40 pounds wait nearly twice as long to be adopted as small dogs under 40 pounds. According to over 1,000 shelters and rescue groups served, the number one reason for the wait isn't temperament or training, it's a shortage of people willing to foster large dogs. This National Mutt Day, July 31st, Best Friends is calling on people across the country to open their home, even temporarily, to a big dog. Fostering is central to Best Friends' work to end the killing of dogs and cats in shelters and take the country no-kill, which means saving every healthy or treatable pet in shelters. When large dogs are overlooked by fosters and adopters, they are more likely to remain in crowded shelters where limited space makes them an at-risk population. Choosing to foster can quite literally save a life. To learn more about fostering a pet, visit bestfriends.org. And lastly, Jazz on the Beach is coming August 22nd and 23rd. 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And those are your headlines for this Thursday, the 30th of July, 2026. Our guest today is Courtney Lockridge, Executive Director and Co-Founder of Impact LA. We'll talk about this year's Kobe Day celebration, how the event has become a major community resource for underserved families, and why investing in children before the school year begins can have a lasting impact far beyond the classroom. After that, a preview of The Front Page Live is coming up. But before all of that, we are going to crown a new Black Culture Historian of the Day. We are spending the week discussing the albums that changed America. We have another question for you in that vein. So, Black Culture Historians, put your thinking caps on, and away we go. Clue number one. This album, released in 1967, transformed this artist's career, redefined soul music, and introduced the world to this artist's signature recording of Respect. It was her first album for Atlantic Records,

0: after leaving Columbia Records. Clue number two. The album also includes classics like Do Right Woman, Do Right Man, and Dr. Feelgood, Love is a Serious Business. And clue number three. Its success launched her reign as the Queen of Soul and helped establish Muscle Shoals, Alabama, as one of the most influential recording destinations in America. What is the name of the album? We're looking for the album, not just the artist. Okay? Don't y'all Google. Don't you Google. I'll repeat those clues. The number, by the way, is 310-330-KJLH, 310-330-5554. I don't think I've ever seen our phone fill up as quickly as they just did. I don't think that that has ever happened so quickly.
1: Hey, somebody on the line wants to correct you, by the way. I think you know who it is.
0: Oh, no. Okay. I'm willing to receive the correction. Okay. This album, released in 67. Straighten me out now.
1: Yeah.
0: Sir, we know who you are. Released in 1967, transformed this artist's career, redefined soul music, and introduced the world to her signature recording of Respect. It was her first album for Atlantic Records after leaving Columbia Records. The album also includes classics like Do Right Woman, Do Right Man, and Dr. Feelgood, Love is a Serious Business. Its success launched her reign as the Queen of Soul and helped establish Muscle Shoals, Alabama, as one of the most influential recording destinations in America. What is the name of the album? All right.
1: That's one of the fastest fillings of the phone bank that we've seen.
0: I can tell you I wouldn't have gotten this question right because I don't know the name of this album. Of course, I know the name of the artist, but I don't know the name of the album.
1: As soon as you said Feel Good, I knew who it was.
0: You know who it is, but that's not what the question is. The question is the album.
1: I'm sorry. I was on the phone.
0: Do you know the album?
1: The gentleman on the line.
0: Well, I know he knows.
1: Yeah, he knows.
0: Oh, I know.
1: He about to check you, so.
0: I know. It's all right. I can take it. All right. I will be back after this to crown our Black Culture Historian of the Day, followed by a conversation with Courtney Lockridge, Executive Director and Founder of Impact LA. 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I'm Dara Starr-Tucker. We're back with more of The Front Page right after this, where rhythm meets resistance. This is The Front Page.
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0: morning and welcome back to the Front Page. I am Dara Starr Tucker, and we are preparing to crown our Black culture historian of the day. Apparently, I'm about to get straightened out, according to Danny.
1: I'm just telling you what this gentleman said.
0: Okay.
1: Because, as you know, this has been a point of contention on this show for a little while.
0: What's been a point of contention?
1: Well, he believes that this woman deserves a little bit more airtime on this show.
0: She deserves a little more respect, one would say.
1: Well, yeah, look at that, huh? The irony. Okay. But we shall see.
0: All right. We're going to go to the phone lines. I'm not even going to bother to repeat these questions. Like I said, I don't think I've ever seen the phones fill up so quickly. So
1: yeah.
0: Y'all at least wait till I get through the last question, the last clue. All right, we're going to Ernesto. Ernesto, good morning.
2: Good morning. Tucker, I got a bone to pick with you.
0: What's your bone, Ernesto?
2: You didn't do your homework.
0: Okay, so
2: it's Aretha Franklin.
0: Of course,
2: our queen, and of course, this album is "I Never Loved a Man." But
0: of course, wait a minute. Let's sit in that for a minute. Let's give you your applause.
2: Okay.
0: Now come at me. Come on.
2: But the question should have been the best all time selling gospel, the best selling gospel album of all time.
0: Wait.
2: Yes, Amazing Grace album. That was Aretha's legacy and changed the world.
0: Well, pardon me, Ernesto.
2: Amazing Grace album.
0: You know what? I had it all written out. I was going to use that one. And I thought, well, that's just too obvious. It's too obvious.
2: No, not for this generation.
0: Because this one, of course, everybody knows the singles. I Never Loved a Man and Respect and Do Right Woman and all of that stuff, Dr. Phil. I didn't know the name of this album. I didn't know the title of the album, and I don't think Danny and Bo did either. I think most people actually don't know the title of the album. Well, a lot of people.
2: Oh, I guess.
1: Nope.
2: Okay.
0: So that was my angle. It was just like, the other one would have been so easy. You know,
2: Amazing Grace, you think?
0: I don't know. Danny, do you know Amazing Grace?
2: Depending on how you worded the question, because it's been surpassed. No, she's not the best-selling gospel album of all time. It was usurped.
1: I think The Preacher's Wife is now number one,
2: The
1: right?
2: The Preacher's Wife.
0: That's one of my favorite gospel albums.
1: That's a fantastic album.
2: Okay.
1: Oh, come on now. Whitney, come on. What's the song Whitney sings on there that she sings in the church in the movie? What's the name of that song?
0: I love the Lord.
2: Excuse me, this is Aretha's day.
0: This is Aretha's day. That's
1: okay,
0: right.
1: I'm sorry.
0: That's right.
1: I'm
0: changing
1: sorry.
0: The subject.
2: Thank you. Y'all have a good one here.
0: Congratulations, Ernesto. You have been crowned our Black culture historian of the day, so wear your crown proudly.
2: Thank you. All right, nicely done. Love y'all.
0: All right, love you, Ernesto.
2: Bye-bye.
0: All right, Ernesto, you got it in.
1: You didn't do anything wrong. He just preferred
0: That's what I said. That's what I was asking you. I was like, he just wanted me to talk about Amazing Grace.
1: Yeah.
0: Because I'm going and looking at all my notes and researching and finding Wikipedia and what factually was wrong about that.
1: Yeah.
0: But no, I knew actually that was what he would prefer me to talk about.
1: That's all he said on the phone. He's like, she got it wrong, Danny. She got it wrong. It's Amazing Grace. I'm like, okay, you gotta tell her. I don't know what you're talking about, but okay.
0: Well, I want to read a little note that I have about this particular album. Additionally, released in 1967, I Never Loved a Man the Way I Love You marked one. I have never heard the title of this album, I have to say. It's interesting that the album title is not really talked about as much as the singles. Marked one of the most important turning points in American popular music. Moving to Atlantic Records. And by the way, her Columbia stuff, if you have not heard Aretha Franklin's stuff on Columbia Records, that's my favorite Aretha, is when they were really trying to market her as more of like an Etta James they didn't know what to do with her. They were having her do a bunch of jazz, like a bunch of jazz standards. Aretha singing, oh my God, standards? Marvin Gaye singing standards?
1: Okay.
0: Amazing.
1: That's not in the Till You Come Back to Me, That's What I'm Gonna Do era.
0: That was at the end of that era.
1: Okay.
0: But yeah, they didn't quite know what to do with her at that point. So it was more of just like, is she this blues kind of soul standard singer? She did, a few albums in that vein. And that's on Columbia Records, and that's my favorite Aretha.

0: Moving to Atlantic Records allowed Aretha Franklin to combine gospel, soul, blues, and R&B in a way that fully showcased her voice and musicianship. The album's version of Respect quickly became an anthem for the civil rights movement and the women's movement, giving new meaning to the song that had originally been recorded by Otis Redding. We all know the Otis Redding version of that. More than a commercial breakthrough, the album changed the sound of soul music and established Aretha Franklin as one of the defining voices in American history.
1: Who many regard as the greatest female singer of all time.
0: It's amazing because when you think about what Aretha did, who was singing like power ballads before her? Who was singing, who was doing that kind of really big, belty pop soul singing before her?
1: You just said Etta James.
0: That Etta James was not really a pop singer, though. Etta James was more of a blues, you know, R&B and blues singer.
1: So you wouldn't say Ella Fitzgerald either?
0: No, she was not a belty power singer. No. Like a pop singer, someone who kind of established that as being like the standard for women in pop.
1: Yeah.
0: Just that Celine Dion, Whitney Houston, you know, these big, you know, even Chaka Khan and Patti LaBelle and just those big voices, Mariah Carey, Whitney, I think I said Whitney.
1: Yeah.
0: That came along and just now that is that's the gold standard.
1: Gladys Knight?
0: Music. Gladys Knight has never really been that big. And Gladys Knight had not really hit it before 1967, so we're talking early. But that established that sound as being the sound of female pop singers, you know, a certain brand of female pop singers, and that's what you go for these days.
1: Could you make the case in order to be considered an all-time great, you have to have changed the game in some way?
0: They say
1: the same in sports, like, if you say their name and if it's not obvious that they belong in the Hall of Fame, that means they don't belong in the Hall of Fame. You have to have been the greatest at your position, regardless of sport, at some point in your career.
0: Yeah.
1: Is that not the same in music?
0: I think so. Changing the game. Yeah, Greg talks about that a lot. People who came along and when they came along, what came after, everything changed after that. They shifted the paradigm.
1: Right.
0: And Aretha very much, of course, as we all know, she did do that, so...
1: That happens in music a lot.
0: Yeah.
1: As it's like when Michael came on the scene, obviously.
0: Everything changed.
1: Everything
0: changed. Music sounded
1: Prince,
0: different after that.
1: Whitney.
0: Yeah.
1: Eminem.
0: Yeah.
1: You know, when you hear him, you go, okay.
0: Yeah, a light turned on.
1: The game done changed. Yeah.
0: Yeah. Everybody started to sound different after that. It's amazing when that sea change happens. And of course, you know, Stevie's one of those people. There's a handful. There's only a handful.
1: Yeah.
0: Yeah.
1: When you see some of the greatest artists of all time interviewed on some of these podcasts, like, do you listen to the R&B Money podcast with Tank?
0: I see it come through my feed every once in a while.
1: He does a great job.
0: Yeah.
1: But it seems like every single time they have an artist on and they do what's called the Voltron. I think it's called the R&B Voltron. Choose your five greatest.
0: Yeah.
1: Stevie's name comes up all the time.
0: Of course.
1: All the time.
0: Of course.
1: So, yeah, you want to talk about influence?
0: Yeah, this is one of the reasons I talk about jazz so much is because those artists, because he was pulling from that jazz tradition so heavily. I just saw him on stage. I think we said this yesterday. He was on stage, and I'm trying to remember the artist he was performing with. He showed up at the Blue Note and was playing...
2: Michael Phillips.
0: Thank you, Bo.
1: Yeah. Playing the harmonica next to him.
0: What was he playing? What song was he playing? I don't remember. But the band joined him.
1: Was it Isn't She Lovely?
0: Maybe Isn't She Lovely. I think it was. Yeah.
1: And
0: the band joined him. And to hear how quickly they were able to shift Isn't She Lovely into like this swinging version of the song, which was like, you know, very much a jazz interpretation of it. And he slid so carefully, so effortlessly into kind of doing this kind of harmonica solo on top of what the band was doing. And then the saxophone player there was, you know, joined in. And I'm like, this could so easily be converted to a jazz song.
1: No doubt.
0: Because that was so much of the foundation that he was pulling from writing that music. So that would speak to why his music, we hear what we hear and it just sounds like R&B and pop and what it is. But there's so much information in there, which is what makes it so rich, which is one of the reasons that it changed the game like it did.
1: Yeah.
0: Okay, I'm going to stop yakking now.
1: No, you're doing your thing. You're in your bag right now.
0: I'm going to quit yakking so we can...
1: You're in your breakdown bag right now.
0: All right. Okay, coming up, we'll be joined by Courtney Lockridge, Executive Director and Co-Founder of Impact LA, to discuss Kobe Day, an annual event inspired by Kobe Bryant's commitment to excellence, leadership, and service. We'll talk about how the organization is helping students head back to school with the supplies that they need, why food security and youth development remain urgent issues in Los Angeles, and how community partnerships can create opportunities that last well beyond a single day. After that, we'll have a preview of the Front Page Live.

0: Before that, we'll hear from Beyonce, released in 2008 as one of two lead singles from I Am Sasha Fierce. If I Were a Boy was written by DC Jean and Toby Gad after Jean's personal relationship ended. The song reached number one in 8 countries. Oh my God. And became one of Beyonce's signature vocal performances, earning praise for its storytelling and emotional depth. This is Beyonce with If I Were a Boy. 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I'm Dara Star-Tucker. Stay with us. 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

0: Well, good morning and welcome back to The Front Page. I am Dara Starr Tucker, and we are here this morning with Ms. Courtney Lockridge, who is the executive director and co-founder of Impact LA. Welcome, Courtney, to The Front Page.
1: Good morning. Thanks for having me this morning.
0: So good to have you. I want to tell you about Courtney and what she's here to talk to us about this morning. Courtney Lockridge is the executive director and co-founder of Impact LA, a Los Angeles-based nonprofit dedicated to advancing food security, youth development, and community empowerment. With more than a decade of experience in nonprofit leadership and child nutrition programs, she has led the expansion of innovative initiatives that provide free meals, educational enrichment, disaster relief, and essential resources to underserved families. Guided by a passion for service and equitable access to opportunity, Courtney works to build strong community partnerships that celebrate or that create lasting positive change and empower individuals and neighborhoods to thrive. So, Courtney,
1: Yeah. You
0: are here to talk to us this morning about something you're calling Kobe Day. We know there is a Kobe Day,
1: Yeah. But
0: this is not quite happening on Kobe Day,
1: Yeah. But
0: it's close.
1: You're right.
0: It's close. It's an annual community impact event that celebrates community empowerment and educational opportunity. Can you tell us about Kobe Day and what's coming up on the 8th of August?
1: Yeah, sure. So Kobe Day is Impact LA's Back to School Backpack Giveaway. We do it every year since the inception of Impact LA from 2019 until now. We used to do it on the exact date of Kobe Day, 8/24, which connects to his jersey numbers. But we wanted to make sure that kids have access to their backpacks and their supplies and all the essentials they need to make sure that they're ready for school. And so we kind of like moved it up a bit so that we have this event and all the supplies before school starts.
0: Yeah.
1: So 8/8, it still does connect to his jersey numbers. So
0: yeah,
1: we tried to like connect it with that. But we are going to be providing free backpacks and supplies, free groceries for the families, free clothes for the youth and their families, horseback riding, petting zoo, game truck, all types of activities, garden zone, the jumpers, the works.
0: Wow.
1: I feel like we're even giving out air purifiers. We have about like 4 pallets of air purifiers and lots of toys and diapers and all types of other essentials that will make it let kids prepared for the school year.
0: Yeah. And this is happening where?
1: I'm at Barack Obama Charter School.
0: Okay. And it's August 8th,
1: yep,
0: from 11 a.m. to 3 p.m.
1: Yes.
0: Thousands of backpacks, reading, filled with school supplies are going to be given away.
1: Yep.
0: This is amazing. Well, for people who haven't heard of your organization, mm-hmm, Impact LA, what were you setting out to do when you founded this organization, when you co-founded it?
1: Yeah, sure. So our biggest thing is just being able to provide free resources and services to those in the underserved low-income areas, being able to provide them with things that they wouldn't normally have access to. Number one is food insecurity, providing free meals to kids after school and during the summertime. We give out at least 1,500 meals every day, 365 days a year.
0: Wow.
1: We also do food rescue. So all like the surplus food that we get from like restaurants, grocery stores, even the farmers, we collect that and redistribute it to other organizations that are helping us to redistribute it to the communities. And then we do a weekly food giveaway. We have one in East LA and one in South Central at Tri-State Health Community Clinic. And then at our warehouse in downtown LA on the first and third Friday, we give out groceries as well, in addition to essential items as well.
0: That's amazing. Mm-hmm. That's amazing.
1: Go
0: ahead.
1: We are big in youth development. We have a summer camp. We were doing that at Barack Obama Charter School. Last Friday was the last day. And it's all about like building the youth to be the best that they can be. And we do community collaborative events with other organizations in the city and the county.

0: And we're always just trying to give out, you know, all the type of essentials that they need with all the donations that we get. And we are able to also give individuals free Metro tap cards so they have access to transportation.
1: Wow. Amazing. Amazing work that you all are doing. Well, Kobe Day is really about more than just giving away backpacks. What do you hope people kind of come away with after experiencing this event?
0: We hope people come away with being empowered and prepared. We just want to like bridge the gap and make it easier for them. We know like this past year, there's been like a lot of like, you know, changes and struggle, and lots of jobs have been lost, and a lot of things have changed with administration and people not having access to food and certain things that they were usually used to have access to. So we want to make sure that we lighten that load. You know, that's always our goal, is bridging that gap in every place that we can, where the public agencies aren't able to do right away. We're able to step in and make it happen for our community.
1: Yeah. And back to school costs, of course, can be a bit overwhelming for a lot of families. What are you hearing from people about the kinds of financial pressures that folks are under right now?
0: Yeah, they need help. Right now we have over 2,200 people RSVP'd. And wow, we're like sold out, but we're going to open it up. I just talked to the school, like, could we be able to bring in more? And so, wow, like, let's do it. So just the numbers itself is showing that people are in need, and they're willing to come out and stand in line and, you know, hope for that. They're hoping that they're going to be able to get a backpack. But with the sponsors and donors that we have, we're sure that we're going to be able to give a backpack to every child that comes through the doors.
1: Wow. That's amazing. So you've spent years working in child nutrition, and, mm-hmm, and people think, you know, Los Angeles is a wealthy city in many respects, but people think that hunger is something that happens elsewhere. What does hunger look like here locally? What does that look like when someone's facing that in Los Angeles?
0: Right. I would say statistically, 1 in 4 children are dealing with hunger, wow, issues and struggles.
1: Wow.
0: Yeah. So we're here to bridge the gap and continue to collaborate with schools and organizations that don't know that the services that we have are available. Most of the time with these after school programs, they're only providing kids with snack. We're able to come and qualify them and get them we'll be their sponsor to provide them like a free like supper, they call it, or dinner, mm-hmm, for the kids after school.
1: Yeah.
0: Same thing during summertime, schools close. Parents are usually looking at the school to provide the breakfast and lunch for their kids, mm-hmm, you know, so when school's closed, like, wait, I need to take care of breakfast, lunch, and dinner. And so we have over 30 locations in LA County where we're providing free breakfast and lunch, so parents can bring their kids to any of those locations and they can come and get meals,
1: yeah,
0: during the summertime.
1: We are here this morning talking with Courtney Lockridge, who is the executive director and co-founder of Impact LA. You can find out more about their organization by going to We Impact LA on Instagram. That's We Impact LA on Instagram. They are having an event called Kobe Day. Yes. Not quite on Kobe Day, but in honor of Kobe Day.
0: Correct.
1: This is an annual community impact event that celebrates community empowerment and educational opportunity. It's happening on August 8th at 11 a.m., from 11 a.m. to 3 p.m.
0: Yes.
1: At Barack Obama Charter School. Do folks have to register for this event?
0: Yes, we prefer them to register so we know like how many people we're going to expect. It's on Eventbrite. So, and also the link is on our Instagram as well.
1: Is on your Instagram. Mm-hmm. So folks are registering through Eventbrite.
0: Yes.
1: Do you have a website that people,
0: yes,
1: can go to?
0: Yes, okay, they can do that as well. ImpactLA.org.
1: Okay, wonderful. Mm-hmm. ImpactLA.org. Well, talk to me, Courtney, about how a child's basic needs being met impact their ability to learn. Are those two things connected? I would imagine that they are,
0: yes,
1: very much connected.
0: For sure. They're not able to focus. They're not able to, you know, be secure in themselves and confident, especially with their peers, you, mm-hmm, know, especially with the clothing. If they something is torn or has a hole in it, they feel a little more shy, offsetting and off-putting. And we try to fulfill those needs as well, especially with what we're doing at the beginning of the year. We have about thousands of pieces of clothing, about 10 pallets of youth clothes we're going to be giving out to all the kids. So that's going to help with alleviate the burden that the parents have to find brand new clothes for the kids for the school year.
1: Mm-hmm.
0: So we're really excited to be able to offer them that. But we want to build the confidence in our kids and, you know, increase their self-empowerment as well. So all the things that we can do, we're trying to make it happen on August 8th.
1: Yeah. And Kobe Bryant's name carries

0: lot of weight here in LA. Bo was kind of talking to me in the break about what he means to him. Yeah. What qualities of Kobe's life did you want to most reflect with this event?
1: Yeah, so my co-founder, Emerita Flores, she was huge in the basketball game, and she was the one that wanted to push out, pushing the legacy of Kobe Bryant and how it helped her through school, and his empowerment, his endurance, his compassion. Emerita Flores is the co-founder of Impact LA, by the way, is my best friend. And so, yeah, just being able to like do the best that you can do, be the best that you can be no matter what, and having that grit and that endurance to have that Mamba mentality. You know, and so we want to instill that in our kids as well, is no matter what you're going through in your life, no matter what's going on in with your family at home, when you come to the school, when you come to our events, we want to like make you feel like you're home, or we want to make you feel like, you know, you're loved and you're appreciated. And we're going to push you to be the best that you can be. And that's what we try to do in the small amount of time that we have in our summer camp as well. But at least we're able to feed them every day and give them that little nourishment during that time as well.
0: Yeah. And you're talking about the Mamba mentality. There are a lot of young people who feel like maybe the odds are stacked against them. A lot of what they're facing feels maybe insurmountable. How do you hope that what do you hope that they'll take away from Kobe Day in embracing that mentality?
1: We hope that they take away from the fact that the people around them are bringing them positive energy, helping to boost their confidence, showing them around, just being that light, and seeing that there's people that do care about them, even if it doesn't come from their parents. But seeing these strangers, these volunteers, we have over like 80 volunteers that signed up that want to be a part of Kobe Day, and they want to help and see that, you know, people are here no matter what, and to, you know, attach yourself to a positive role model, and that there's lots of role models out there willing to like give, and they want to love and give back to the kids. And so that's what we're here for.
0: Yeah. If someone wants to make a difference in their community, you all talk a lot about community. Mm-hmm. If someone wants to make a lasting difference in their community, what are some ways that they can do that don't involve necessarily writing a check? Well, what are some ways that people can get
1: volunteering
0: involved?
1: Volunteering.
0: Yeah.
1: That's the number one thing. Just come out, whether it's coming out to our food giveaways and helping to, you know, distribute the food, organize the food and push it out. Even volunteering and do some outreach to help us get the word out to these schools and to the community members of what's going on and what we're doing. But I feel like volunteering is the number one thing. Writing a check is one thing, but you don't feel it as much as when you're on boots on the ground and making the change, and you're seeing the difference in people's faces when you're bringing them something that they're in need of.
0: Yeah, we're talking this morning with Courtney Lockridge, who is the executive director and co-founder of Impact LA. You can find more about her organization at We Impact LA on Instagram. They are at impactla.org. She is going to be conducting an event called Kobe Day, a back-to-school backpack giveaway on August 8th. And is that a Saturday? I assume
1: it is Saturday.
0: Saturday, August 8th from 11 a.m. to 3 p.m. at Barack Obama Charter School. Where is that located, Courtney?
1: That is in the unincorporated area of L.A. It's like borderline Los Angeles and Compton, off of San Pedro and El Segundo.
0: Okay. That's at Barack Obama Charter School, 13305 San Pedro Street in Los Angeles. That's happening on the 8th of August from 11 a.m. to 3 p.m. at Barack Obama Charter School. And I'm looking here at your flyer, Courtney. Thousands of backpacks filled with school supplies, haircuts and styling.
1: And haircuts, yeah. Mm-hmm.
0: Goodness gracious. Food and groceries, games, activities, more community resources. There's a lot going on. This must be a mammoth thing to put together.
1: I'm
0: sure that you said you have, what, 80 volunteers or something that are helping. Mm-hmm. Yeah, how's the organizing and the planning of the event?
1: The organizing is going great. I have my colleague Jazz Brooks here with me, and she's been manning it down and holding it down, putting it everything together and crossing all the T's and dotting all the I's.
0: Yeah.
1: And so we're gracious to have more support this year on the back end and planning, because it gets to be bigger and bigger every year.
0: Yeah.
1: And
0: Go to impactla.org to register. You all are asking people to pre-register for the event. If there's is is there is

0: possible for people to attend the event without registering?
1: They can show up. That's
0: okay.
1: Fine.
0: Mm-hmm. Okay, but go to impactla.org. That's their request that you go and register, because I'm sure you all need to know how many folks you got coming.
2: Yes.
0: That is the preference. So, Courtney, the families that you serve, I think there are a lot of misconceptions mm-hmm. about people who tend to need these types of services. Yeah. What can you tell me about the types of families that show up for an event like this?
1: I would say anybody that is interested in trying to... bridge the gap and not having to come out of pocket for certain things, you know. It could be anyone from individuals that are dealing with experiencing homelessness all the way to, you know, middle class citizens that just need a little help and support and covering multiple kids at a time, especially with these families that have like, you know, 3, 4, 5 kids. It could be hard trying to like cover the cost of backpacks and supplies for all their kids, you know. Mm-hmm. So alleviating that pressure and saying, hey, you know, we can be able to take that burden off your back.
0: Yeah.
1: So yeah, we see a variety of different types of families that come out. It's well diverse.
0: Yeah. Yeah. Impact LA. What are some of your goals, Courtney, as we wrap up our conversation today, your long-term goals for the organization and for the communities that you're serving?
1: Our long-term goal is to be able to serve 1 million meals to kids.
0: Wow.
1: Between the time of 2022 to now, we've served over 600 something thousand meals.
0: Wow.
1: And we're trying to get to 1 million meals. And so I feel like we're getting closer to that every day. We're working on opening up a community resource hub. So not only are we going to be able to provide services to the families during our weekly distribution drives, but we wanted to be able to have a space where people can come out to our community hub any day to get services mm-hmm. and assistance.
0: Yeah. Well, Courtney Lockridge, we appreciate you stopping by the front page this morning to talk to us about Kobe Day. Courtney Lockridge is the executive director and co-founder of Impact LA. You can find out more about their organization at We Impact LA on Instagram. You can find them at WeImpactLA.org. They are organizing something called Kobe Day, which is an annual community impact event that celebrates community empowerment and educational opportunity. This is happening on the 8th of August from 11 to 3 at Barack Obama Charter School. That's at 13305 San Pedro Street here in Los Angeles. 13305 San Pedro Street, Barack Obama Charter School. August 8th from 11 to 3. Kobe Day. Courtney, thank you so much for being here with us
1: thank
0: on the front
1: you.
0: Page this morning. We've enjoyed talking with you, and thank you so much for the wonderful work, the important work that Impact LA is doing in the community.
1: Of course, it's our pleasure.
0: All right, wonderful. Well, we're going to take a brief break and come back with a little talk of an event that we are going to be holding on the 15th of August, called the Front Page Live. We haven't really talked about it much here on the front page, but we want to kind of hip you to that and get you familiar with what we're going to be doing at the Women's Health Expo. It is going to be a live event featuring, I think, a lot of really fun elements that we're going to talk down when we come back after the break. We'll take a brief break now. And Bo, do we have anything queued up? I don't think we're queuing any songs up right now. We're just headed to the break. So we'll take a brief break and come back with some information for you on the Front Page Live. 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I'm Dara Star Tucker. We're back with more of the Front Page right after this.
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0: Star Tucker.
1: Good morning and welcome back to the front page. I am Dara Star Tucker, and we are back to talk about an important event that we have barely talked about. Danny, what's wrong with us?
2: You're too busy talking about the return of Max today is what we were talking about.
1: Wait a minute. Who is this on the phone? Is somebody really... Wait a minute.
2: It's the return of a Mac right
1: Wait
2: now
1: a minute.
2: On the phone lines.
1: I'm just now seeing this. All right, El Noobs. El Nubian, good morning.
2: Exactly.
1: I lied to you.
3: Hey, sis. I'm like Ernesto. The answer for of the album today, you didn't mention my favorite song of Aretha Franklin that is on that album.
1: Oh. And what is that?
3: You played it, the first song you played when you came on the radio.
1: Oh, this is your song, because you bring this up.
2: All the time.
4: Naturally.
1: Which I
4: just put it in there because it was El Nubian's favorite song.
2: Exactly.
1: Which I love.
4: Sorry, El Nubian.
1: And the name of that song, what was the name of that song again? El Nubian is escaping me right now.
3: Don't let me lose this dream.
1: And I chose that, and that was the very first song that I played when I came on the air?
3: Very first one.
1: And what I wanted to play was Donny Hathaway's Someday We'll All Be Free. And so I felt like that song, Don't Let Me Lose This Dream, was very much in that same territory, because that song, Someday We'll All Be Free, is not actually in our system. And I was really disappointed, because that's what I wanted to be my first statement, first musical statement. But Don't Let Me Lose This Dream was like, okay, this feels like it has a similar impact. So I'm so glad that I connected with you, El Nubian.
3: It has, and it does. And you didn't mention it, so I'm hurt.
1: Well, see, you're one of the few people that even knows that song. It's kind of obscure. I'm surprised we have it, really. But
3: it is. So every now and then, what's his name will play it on Saturday. I'm
4: Roland Bynum.
3: Roland will play it. But okay, I'm gonna let you go this time.
4: We gotta run the questions by El Nubian and Ernesto,
1: to make
4: sure that everything is okay. How they gonna tell you how to do your question today?
1: Yeah. We'll have to bring that one back, because I don't know that I've played it since then. I don't know that I have, but I appreciate you keeping that in our minds, El Nubian, because I love that song.
3: All right, you guys.
1: All right.
3: You guys have a good one.
1: You too.
3: I'm messing with y'all.
1: have a good one, El Nubian.
4: No, you're not.
1: El Noobs.
2: Noobs.
1: The noobs.
2: Right.
1: The noober.
4: Okay. Yeah, watch how you say that.
2: Careful now. Yeah. You almost dropping the N-word all the way. Maybe. Careful now. Careful now.
4: You replace that B with a D.
2: He's not.
1: That isn't close to anything.
2: Okay.
4: It's very close to something.
1: Well, I don't know what that is. My mind don't work like that. Okay. You guys got filthy minds.
2: So Someday We'll All Be Free is not in the system.
1: No.
2: But the song that El
1: Don't
2: Nubian
1: Let Me Lose
2: is
1: This Dream is in the system.
2: Okay.
1: It's just, it's you never know.
2: Yeah.
1: You never know. So, yeah, I was just determined. I was like, this is it. This is the song that is going to encapsulate what I want to say. And it wasn't there. So, yeah.
2: That kind of sets the tone. I think that song, the vibe of that song.
1: Yeah.
2: Kind of sets the tone for your show.
1: Yeah.
2: When you think about it, because he says you came out the gates with that record. That's about right.
1: Yeah. Yeah, it is. Well, what we're actually here to talk about is the Front Page Live.
2: The inaugural Front Page Live.
1: The Front Page Live. I have been pushing for this for a while.
2: This is your brainchild for sure.
1: This is, it's very much something that I have had to kind of pull for behind the scenes. And we finally figured out a way that we could make this happen by kind of connecting it with the Women's Health Expo. I don't want this to be exclusively a women's event. I want this to be open to everyone. I really hope the fact that it's tied to the Women's Health Expo does not preclude a certain gender from showing up.
2: Well, you have two guests on the show.
1: I have three.
2: The ratio, the women to men ratio is going to be a little off.
1: Oh, come on.
2: You got two sex symbols on there.
1: Oh, come on. Well, I was going for men.
2: I'm sorry.
1: Okay, let's get lots of men on the panel and the men will feel comfortable showing up. But I think you're right. These are like very much men that appeal to to our demographic there at the Women's Health Expo.
2: There is no doubt about that.
1: So let me tell you all about the lineup at the Women's at the Front Page Live, which is happening on August 15th. I believe our panel is 12:30. I believe I've heard that that's the time.
2: That's correct.
1: We prefer that folks go to kjlhradio.com. Com, right?
2: That's right.
1: Well, yep. I'm just having a little bit of a brain freeze. kjlhradio.com to register for the event. Again, you don't have to register in order to show up, but we would love to know, you know, those of you who are showing up, because so there is going to be lots
0: sure
1: of...
0: we have room for you.
1: Yeah, room for you. And then there's giveaways that they do. There's a lot of reasons that it would be great to know that number. So if you go to kjlhradio.com and sign up, let us know that you're coming. We'll have the best idea of how to best accommodate everyone. Our guests for the Front Page Live are Timisola Ogunyele, who has been a guest on this show. She is a social media commentator. She's a social media manager. And she's just
2: brilliant.
1: She's brilliant. I love her mind. I love the way that this young woman thinks. And we want to have some representation of the younger generation. This has been something that Stevie has pushed for since I got here. It was one of the first suggestions that he gave to me. Like, I want you to bring lots of young people on, and we want to hear their perspective. We want to know that the young folks are engaged. And so I'm really wanting to pull in that generation to this event. So Timisola is going to be with us. Another guest that we have had recently on the Front Page, Julius Doyle, who is an attorney. Brilliant commentator. Brilliant. I'm looking forward to having him back on the show, and we may do that actually very soon.
2: You better get him now, because I think in about a year or two, you're not going to be able to get him.
1: Yeah, that dude is out there. Yeah. He's out there, and he's on making an impact. Yeah. But Julius Doyle and Timisola Ogunyele are two kind of cultural commentators, political commentators that we've had on the show that I want to showcase. And they're both young, both of them under 35, and just brilliant.
2: I think those two people, beautiful people, brilliant people, kind of encapsulate, I think, why you're here.
1: Yeah.
2: You said what Stevie said. I think those types of guests, brilliant guests that have a national reach, mm-hmm. that are politically connected, that's right in the pocket.
1: Yeah.
2: That's who we're trying to reach on the regular.
1: Yeah, absolutely. They represent the best of us. And I love that they are so young, but you kind of wouldn't know it really by the maturity, by the wisdom, by the knowledge that they bring. They're super plugged in.
2: Yeah.
1: And they dispel this myth that says because you're young, you know, all you should care about is spin at.
2: I'm scared.
1: You can't even sing it. You can't even sing it on the radio.
2: I was at two events this weekend. They ran that thing on a loop. That's all I'm saying.
0: There's always a song that's trendy that makes no sense.
2: Yeah.
0: And that's just this generation of songs. I'm not saying it's a bad song. It's a trendy song, and everybody can dance to it.
2: Yeah. It is the song of the summer, no doubt. Yeah.
0: And it's one of those songs you could put your hand in the air and just start dancing. So it's a catchy song. You want to make a hit? There's your format.
2: Yeah, there it is.
1: Well, we're not going to be talking about no spinette at the Front Page Live.
2: We won't be playing that at Front Page Live.
1: The Front Page Live.
0: That's going to be my walking
2: How funny would that be?
1: Make sure that Dorian keeps that up. Dorian's going to be there DJing for us.
2: Right.
1: We will make sure that certain songs are off the list.
2: It's just when the queen comes in, we should play that.
1: Stop it.
2: What's her name? Timisola.
1: Timisola.
2: Yeah.
1: Timmy.
2: I'm not going to try to say her name at the event.
1: Timisola. That's not hard. Ogunyele trips me up a little bit, but Timisola is pretty easy. But this is, I want to say, a voter activation event. It was my desire to create an event where we could really coalesce, that we could really coalesce around the midterms. And so I'm calling the event Mind on the Midterms. Mind on the Midterms. The Front Page Live, Mind on the Midterms. And so that's what we're going to be talking about is activating, getting informed, making sure that we're all registered. We're going to have an organization out there that is going to be registering folks to vote. Every element that you hear here on the Front Page, including commentary from Danny, who is our producer, Danny Morrison, our producer, Bobo at the board. They will both be there at the event, providing color and flavor.
4: In the spot, keeping
1: commentary.
4: It hot. Are we seeing my people?
1: We will have.
2: And people can stop asking, where y'all gonna be?
1: Yeah.
2: I get that all the time.
1: We will have our question of the day.

0: We're going to crown. I don't know. We'll have to do something special and have a special prize.
1: Instead of a coaster, you have like a plate.
2: I'm just trying to figure out how you're going to do it.
0: Yeah.
2: It's going to be a crowd of people in front of you. And what you're going to run across is you're going to ask a question and someone's going to just yell out the answer.
0: Oh, come on. These people are not unruly. These are front page listeners. These are smart and wise and disciplined people, right? No. Okay.
1: Yeah.
0: We'll figure out a special question of the day segment, and maybe whoever wins will win all four of their coasters that day. We'll see how that's going to work.
1: All right.
0: Unless it's somebody that already has all four of their coasters. So
2: then they'll have eight.
0: I guess so. They'll have some to give away. Our other two guests that I didn't mention will be actor Christian Keys. Of what's the show that Christian Keys is on?
1: He's on All the Queen's
0: All
1: Men.
0: All the Queen's Men.
1: He's on a number of BET Plus, even though now defunct BET Plus, but he's on a number of Tyler Perry type shows.
0: Yeah.
2: A musician.
0: He's a musician as well.
2: We play a song too.
0: Yes, all yes. Right. Actor Christian Keys will be there, as well as, give me a drum roll, Mr. Eric Benet.
1: Eric Benet. The politically, socially conscious Eric Benet.
0: Yes. Eric Benet has been tearing it up on social media lately. I love it.
1: He was in his bathtub the other day just dogging people. I said, look at Eric, man.
0: I missed that one.
1: Calm down.
0: I missed that particular
1: I told
0: post.
1: Him when I saw him recently, I said, you know, I got married to your song. I got divorced a year later, but you know, I got married. True story.
0: Stop. Which song did you get married to?
1: Spend My Life With You with Tamia.
0: So
1: why is that funny?
2: That's such a stereotypical song and the irony of it.
0: Spend my life with you.
1: Well, keep in mind when I got married, it was a bunch of years ago. So when I got married to that song, it was a hot song.
0: Oh, I'm sure it was.
2: Don't feel bad. I don't even know the song I got married to.
1: Really?
2: And I picked it.
1: You just don't remember?
2: Mm-mm.
0: One of my wedding songs was You Raise Me Up.
1: Of course it was. What's the whitest song that we could get married
0: Shut
1: to, Greg?
0: Up.
1: Bo probably got married to Where Am I Scamming?
0: Bo, nah, why did you get married?
2: I don't remember. It was the song that we were going to use was by Loner and Her. It's called it's in the system. Hold on.
1: Loner and Her?
2: Well, when you did that earlier, when you did that high pitched thing earlier, when I covered my face, I was laughing because it hit the hallway. And, you know, I keep
0: our
2: one ear open.
0: Our door is normally closed, and we're hearing the kickback from our own broadcast 15 seconds later.
2: I was going to use Make the Most by Loner and Her. That was going to be the song. But then I was like, Brittany was like, no, let's not do that because the song is like, it has like a double meaning.
0: Mm-hmm.
2: And then the video is really, really, it's kind of dark, but not really. It's just sad. Like, I think the guy's dead in the video. And she was like, yeah, let's not use that. So, like, maybe 3 days before we changed the song.
0: Oh, wow.
2: Yeah.
0: And so it was just playing something on the...
2: No, I found the song and the song was beautiful. I just couldn't tell you the name of the artist.
0: I'm saying you didn't have anyone there performing.
2: No,
0: okay.
2: No, sorry. I'm
0: that's
2: not
0: what
2: wealthy.
0: That's what I was asking. What? That doesn't take being wealthy to have someone...
1: To have a live band?
2: You got
1: to
2: pay for them. So, yeah.
1: Yeah. Or a singer.
2: Or you got to have one of your cousins that think they can sing but can't really sing.
0: Right. Everybody's got that.
2: Nah, not. I work in radio. That can't happen.
0: Yeah.
2: I was going to sucker Stevie into doing it. But
0: oh, wow.
1: Oh, that would be wow.
0: The other song I had was...
2: That's why he didn't show up.
0: The other song I had was Let This Be Our Prayer.
1: That is the whitest black wedding of all time. Did you have any black
0: song? Donnie McClurkin and Yolanda Adams do a version of the prayer. How can you say that is a white?
1: Give me a black song that you played at your wedding.
0: The reception was a different story, but the wedding was You Raise Me Up and the prayer because those are... my wedding was very sacred.
1: But give me a quintessential black song.
0: We are so far off the topic.
1: I know we are.
0: Ain't no quintessential black... What?
1: Yes.
0: What?
1: Yes.
2: So when it comes to voting...
0: It was a very sacred, very formal wedding because that's the way I wanted it. I have a thing with people turning the wedding into like this big party. I'm like, have the party at the reception. The wedding, in my estimation. Danny?
2: I'm going to ask one question.
0: Don't look at me. Married a year versus married 19 years. Don't tell me about how that should have gone down.
2: Shots fired.
1: Fair enough.
2: Question.
0: Okay.
2: Let's go. I have a question and I'm going to leave it alone.
0: Yes.
2: Danny, how many people was at your wedding?
1: Oh man, I had a big one. It was almost 200.
2: What about you, Dar?
0: Probably about the same, 250
2: yeah,
0: maybe.
2: Mine was about the same.
1: Yeah.
2: Mine was 200, but most of it was my family because there was 11 of my dad's brothers and sisters total.
0: Wow.
2: So, yeah, it was
0: Wow.

0: their kids, and we had no kids. No kids.
1: Wow. Yeah, anyway, that we have,
2: so about
1: we have
2: voting,
1: veered so far.
3: No, we're still on Eric Benet because I talked to him about that, about his wedding song.
1: Because of Eric Benet. Yeah. But yeah, I'm looking forward to it. I get to meet Eric Benet.
2: You never met Eric Benet?
1: Why would I have met Eric Benet?
2: A singer?
1: What circumstance would have occurred where I would have ever encountered Eric Benet?
2: You were performing at a jazz concert or something and he happened to be there?
1: What in the world? No. I have not encountered Eric Benet. I have followed him on social media for years and love the guy's music, love his voice.
2: He's a good dude, too.
1: Yeah.
3: Fantastic dude.
2: Great conversationalist.
1: Yeah, he seems like it. And he's got, I don't know. I don't know. That dude is just special. He's special, and I really, really, really like him. And I'm so excited that we get to talk to him.
2: Think about Eric Benet and Christian Keys have both performed at Taste of Soul for us.
1: Have they?
2: Both of them. Different times, but they have both performed at Taste of Soul.
1: Okay. And very cool. I think they said Eric Benet has actually been at the Women's Health Expo as well, I believe. He has come to the Women's Health
2: Expo.
1: I can't
2: remember.
1: Yeah.
2: Yes, he has.
1: Yeah.
2: Yeah, he has.
1: Yeah, so if you're just joining us, we are talking about the Women's Health Expo, where we are going to be holding a front page live event. This happens August 15th, right around 12:30 in the afternoon. This is not just for women. We are inviting all of our male listeners to come out as well, which is why I'm giving you three male panelists here. This is a voter activation event.
2: Come on, guys, come up.
3: Ernesto.
1: Yeah. And we've got Danny, we've got Bo, we've got Dorian, who's going to be spinning old-timey records on the DJ machine.
2: Did we get walk-up music when we introduced?
1: Yes, we do. We do. That's why Dorian is there. Stop it.
2: That's exactly what I'm walking up to.
3: Danny. I'm telling you.
1: I'm going to tell Dorian. Why do I want to confuse y'all's names?
3: They look just alike.
2: Please.
1: I'm going to tell Dorian to play that song to bring you out, Danny, since you can't stop singing it.
2: Hold on. I got a funny story to tell you guys about that confusion. White party. Went to the white party with a day on Sunday, the one that was at the Godfrey.
3: Mm-hmm.
2: Lady walks up to me. Actually, two walked up to me because I had sunglasses on. She goes, "Excuse me, Bo, take your glasses off so I can see to my eyes."
1: Stop it.
2: I said, "What?" She's like, "Because they talk about you and Dorian's eyes on the front page in the mornings." And I was like, "Okay." And she was like, I was like, "Okay, I got to go." This is weird.
1: I told you got old eyes.
2: Yeah, well, I'm an old guy.
1: Old man eyes. Old man eyes. So, yeah. Oh, dang.
3: I'm just, waiting.
1: Daggers.
3: Waiting on your cue. Do your thing.
1: Good Lord. Okay.
3: It's going to be fun, though. For sure. So you're going to have conversations with all four people?
1: Yes. This is going to be interesting.
3: Yeah.
1: This is going to be interesting.
2: The length of front page, or is it going to be longer?
1: It's going to be a couple of hours. It's going to be 2 hours.
2: 2 hours? Okay.
1: Yeah. Yeah. 12:30 to 2:30. Something like that.
2: Make sure I eat.
1: So yeah, go to kglhradio.com and register if you would, please. And if you're coming, please let us know. Like, tomorrow's Freedom Friday. Call us up and let us know that you've registered to attend the Front Page Live. We're really excited about it. As I said, we're going to have voter registration stuff out there. If you are not registered to vote, we'll have opportunities for you to do that right there on site. So there will be no excuse. We're calling the event Mind on the Midterms.
3: Love that name, too, by the way.
1: Thank you very much. I appreciate that.
3: We were trying to get a live performance from one Dara Star Tucker, but we couldn't put the particulars together.
1: Well, first of all, I would not be performing in the presence of Eric Benet. That would not be happening. It's like, and now our musical guest, me!
3: He's a heck of a performer.
1: And not Eric Benet, like what? I think I would have gotten tomatoes thrown at me if I had gotten up and performed rather than Eric Benet performing. He's sitting right there. Come on now.
2: He might jump in with you. You know the words to spend my life.
1: That would be cool.
2: You know the words to spend my share my life with you. Get up there and start singing it. Just look at him with the microphone.
1: Stop it.
2: And he just jumps up.
1: Yeah, the live performance was something I wanted to make happen, but I was told that would be a little bit logistically difficult in that room. It just is not really set up for that. So, unfortunately.
3: Maybe next year.
1: Maybe if we have Dorian cue up like one of his songs, like the soundtrack to one of his songs, then we just all sit there and look at him.
3: You think he'll rest and just start?
1: Some silence.
3: like, you know this one.
1: Like, we'll just all sit there and grin and look at him and like, just hope that he jumps in and sings a few bars or something.
3: A little bit of Georgia Porgy.
1: Something.
3: Those are his big records right there.
1: What was the one that I loved that came out in like 07, something like that?

0: I always catch on late to everybody. And so, like, my Prince era is like 88, 89 through 93 or whatever, just that later Prince.
1: Yeah, when you told me that you were more into New Power Generation than you were the Revolution, I go, really?
0: Yeah.
1: Really?
0: Sound like a cat. Yeah. But yeah, I'm really, really excited about Eric Benet being there. And he's one that finds a way with his commentary. He finds a way to not complicate things. I'll say it in that way. He finds a way to just be really plain spoken.
1: Really aggressive now.
0: Yeah, he doesn't really attempt to go that deep. He doesn't attempt to, to relay any historical information or get into the particulars of anything, but he gets right to the marrow. Like, hey, this is how I feel about what is going on. And I feel like that connects with people so well. And he's so raw and just so in your face about it. Like, the man he's not attempting to even protect his reputation. Like, oh, I don't want to offend people that maybe disagree with me politically. Does not matter. And it allows us to just kind of, I don't know, it's like a release valve.
1: Well, at this point, he's like a legacy artist. He's going to do his thing. He can say whatever he wants because he has a fan base that's always going to follow him.
0: Yeah.
1: Tour with him. So he can pretty much say what he wants. And I appreciate the fact that someone like him that is as successful as he is uses his platform and his microphone to tell the truth. Yeah. How many can you name?
0: Yeah.
1: Ain't too many out there.
0: Yeah.
1: So.
0: Yeah. I think what I want to do, though, also is invite you all to submit a few questions for him.
1: Okay.
0: Or for any of our guests, any of our panelists. Timisola Ogonyele is one of our guests. Julius Doyle is another guest that we're going to have on.
2: Can I Christian submit one Keys. That asked Danny about his beard oil?
1: I got a couple of them.
0: You can submit that now.
1: Every event that I go to, somebody's handing me some beard oil.
3: Hey, try this, D. You need to try this, man. Hey, do you ever try it? Get on your social media and let people know that you tried, man.
2: Do you ever do it?
3: No.
2: Okay, thank you.
3: No, I cannot be bought.
2: Oh. I can. But I got to know what's in it.
1: You got to know.
0: By the way, the album that I loved of Eric's is called Hurricane. It was from 05. I thought it was the 08 album.
1: I did love
0: the 08 album. The single, okay, this is Be Myself Again, Pretty Baby, Hurricane, Where Does the Love Go? My Prayer, Man Enough to Cry, I Know India, The Last Time, In the End, Making Love, Cracks of a Broken Heart, I Want to Be Loved Still with You. So I don't know.
1: I can't remember.
0: Yeah, it was a great album.
1: But yeah, get your questions in because I'll be going up and down the aisles doing my Phil Donahue.
0: Yes, you're gonna do your Phil Donahue. We've got a mic. I have ordered up a mic for Danny.
1: Love it.
0: You're gonna have a wireless mic, Danny.
1: It's gotta be wireless. Call her. You get a car.
0: I will come out and I'm gonna do an opening meditation just like I do on the show here every day. We'll bring Danny and Bo out and have a little spiel with them. We're going to do our question of the day. We'll have our guests. It's going to be just like an episode of The Front Page, but it's going to be live.
1: Boom.
0: So go to KGLHradio.com to register for the Women's Health Expo, which is not just for women. At least this event is not just for women.
1: Right.
0: Yeah.
1: You know what I'm just saying. Eric Benet.
0: Scroll through his comments on social media. And Julius Doyle. Look.
1: The ladies love some Eric Benet.
0: Of course, we know.
1: And he looks like he's 40.
0: The man looks incredible. It's just almost wrong.
1: Yeah.
0: What that guy looks like. But yeah, looking forward to it.
2: That's a pretty big smile you got on your face.
0: I do not have a smile on my face.
1: You are blushing a little bit.
2: Yeah, you did blush a little bit.
1: It's okay to be excited about Eric Benet. We're excited about Eric, too.
0: Yeah,
1: we know Greg is listening. We understand.
0: I'm looking forward to talking to Eric Benet. Greg's parents are listening as well. Thank you very much.
1: Look at you.
0: I'm looking forward to talking to Eric Benet. There is no big smile across my face.
2: There's nothing wrong with having a smile. It's Eric Benet.
0: But you're lying, Bo.
2: You just blushed.
1: Be smitten with him.
0: I am black. Now, if you blushed, we could tell.
2: That's racist.
0: We could tell.
2: The Filipino part of me is offended. That's racist.
0: But you couldn't tell if I were blushing. Yeah. Anyway, go to KGLHradio.com. He did not. Negroes.
2: That's okay.
0: All right.
2: That's nothing wrong.
1: All right.
0: Nothing wrong with
2: having a celebrity crush.
0: If you missed any of the show today. Now, if Dick Van Dyke was going to be there, and I couldn't argue with you. You can find past episodes online.
1: There we go.
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Man, oh man, got a radio show. Yeah, I do. God's so big to me, man. I just have to tell you about it. I can't help it. It's rather obvious to me how big, how good God is. He's absolutely tremendous. He's off the chain. You know, man, I wanted to share something with you today. You know, if you're out there, start your mission today. Why don't we all decide together? Better yet, let's just kill that, because you don't. Just individually. Look, you listening. Everybody's got something that's on the table that they haven't yet attacked yet. What are you waiting for? Start your mission today. Stop the procrastination now. And if you allow procrastination to set in, then that allows then, which is a weakness, you know, but that allows the devil then to just really do his thing. Because an idle mind is the devil's playground. So if you ain't working on your goals, dreams, aspirations, or visions, you just waking up seeing how today gonna go, or the devil, he got plenty for you to do. See, but if you get your mind right on your goal and your focus and your purpose, then you can go on about your business. Then when the distraction comes, you can catch yourself. Now, that don't mean you ain't going to fall privy or fall prey to some of your distractions, because you will. But you will have a goal in mind, an aspiration that makes you go, hold on, man, I got to stay focused here, because what I really want, where I'm really trying to go, the thing that I'm really after, this new little thing that's being introduced, this don't fit into the equation. Man, let me keep it moving. Or you may step off the line for a little while. You know, like I said yesterday, the thing about God is he's so forgiving that if you get out of line, he'll hold your place. See, that's the real cool thing. A lot of people will do that for you too. Like I said, if you're at the movie theater or you're at the amusement park and you're in a line and you forget something, if you politely ask the person behind you, hey man, I got to run to my car, I left something, would you hold my place? Most people will say, fine, yeah, go ahead. And when you come back, they don't have a problem. See, your problem is you want to get out the line, go do something, then come back and just get up in the line further up than you were, or cut somebody. Now you got a problem, because see, everybody looking at you now like, oh, whoa, partner, where you come from? You know, the line start back here. But see, the thing with God is God don't do that. God don't say the line start back here. God holds your place.

0: it got off track. I just kept it as one of the dreams. And in some real dark moments when it looked like it wasn't going to happen, all I was hanging on to was just the hope that one day it could. But that's what faith is really about. Faith is the belief in things that you cannot see. But faith gives you the confidence to keep hoping, man. Sometimes it just keep hope alive. Sometimes, you heard Jesse Jackson say it, just keep hope alive. Sometimes, man, it's just the hope. I was hanging on the hope. And I'm talking about when it got real ugly and funky out there for me. When it looked like I wasn't going to ever make it. And all of the facts was in and everything pointed in the direction, you're not going to make it. You done really messed up this time. Then I sat there and I just hung on to the hope. But man, that's what I'm saying. If you got a dream or an aspiration, a vision or something, when you fall off track and you want to go get back in line, God holds your place. He knew I was off track and out of line, but he said, okay, here's where we stopped. You want to be on TV. Now, when you get it together and you quit tripping and you come and you turn to me, I'm going to hold your place, put you back in line. Then we're going to finish the journey. That took me a lot longer to get here than I wanted to, but then it was necessary because I needed all of them mishaps to happen to me along the way. So when I got on the radio one day, which I did not see coming, Steve Harvey got a radio show, y'all. That's why I say it every day. See, because of this radio show that I didn't see coming. Now I have stories to tell. And I can tell you about me better than I can tell you about anybody. And I done been through enough where it's relatable, where enough people can go, man, that happened to me. Appreciate you saying that. That's what it was for. See, I get it now. See, at the time, though, I didn't like what was happening to me. At the time, I was really in total disagreement with God on a lot of stuff he was pulling off on me. But in essence, I was really pulling it off on myself. But through his grace and mercy, he kept me through all of my mistakes, all my bad decisions, all my miscalculations, all my misfires, all the times I knowingly stepped out there and did wrong. He forgave me. He said, 'cause man, if you ever come to me, I have a plan for you that is going to be far and above. It will supersede everything you've ever dreamed of. That's what I did. I just got sick of me, good and sick of me. And I turned it over to God. And then God started working. And here I am today. Now, is he through with me yet? Nope. Have I arrived yet? Nope. But guess what? The journey is cool. And then you know what I found out? That's kind of what it's like in life. If you done walked off the cliff in life and you ain't got no God in your life, it's like not having a parachute. You step off the cliff and you just free falling. We all, now that fall gets you closer to the grave, right? See, we all heading to the grave from the moment we born. But the cool thing about a relationship with God is when you step off the cliff and you got God, he a parachute. You still going down, but it's a nice ride. You guide and you glide and you softly, you enjoying, you look around, you smiling, you meeting other people along the way. You floating over here to ski a little while. You over there at the beach for a little while. You mess around over here. You get to go out the country a little bit on your parachute and all that. And God just helps your descent appear more like a rise and more like a euphoric fall. Instead of not having no God in your life and you just walking off that cliff every day, free falling, ain't got no cord, you steady pulling. You hollering the whole way because you messed around with yourself and ain't let God come into your life and provide a parachute for you. I would rather have a parachute since I got to jump every day than to not have one. God has been like a parachute for me. Ask me where that came from. I can't tell you. But like I always say, most good things that happen in my life that I can't explain, it's usually him.
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1: This caller left a message about her baby. Let's listen.
0: I ain't good.
2: Hey, Steve Harvey. My name is Marsana. I have a 2-year-old who can fully recite his ABCs, and he can count to 10. I don't know if that's impressive to you, but it's very impressive to me and almost everybody we run into. Everyone doesn't think that he's 2. Everyone thinks he's like 4 or 5. So I'm impressed with him, and I'm going to keep working at it. And hopefully we can count to 20 by the time we get back at you, or you get back at us. So thank you.
0: Well, you know, listen, baby, I'm real happy. I'm real happy that you impressed with your baby and everything. I don't know your baby, and you know what? I ain't never heard your baby count. You know, but don't call here no more telling us that your baby can count to 10. Everybody baby can count to 10. Who baby can't count to 10? At 2, what? We don't know this here. Well, who care though? If your baby can count to 200, what is it gonna do for us? Stop calling here bragging about y'all's babies. My baby can count to 10. So what?
1: At 2, that's impressive. 1, 2, 3.
0: You don't know the baby 2. So what? Baby might not know nothing else. Ain't nothing wrong. Ain't nothing worse than a little smart, stupid baby. Baby sitting up in here counting his off. Can't drink water. You want to impress me? Potty train yourself. That was impressive to me. Coming here all this counting. You can count, but you're standing here holding on to the edge of the coffee table. Doing on yourself in front of company. If you want to impress me, is your baby earning any money at 2?
1: We gotta go. Coming up next, it is the nephew with today.
0: No more baby. No more baby stories.
1: No more.
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1: Well, good morning. We're rolling through some stories here for you

0: Tommy, family, get ready. We've got some information about an underground walking tunnel in Boyle Heights. It's causing some issues for residents there. We'll talk about it. And looks like a man was threatening drivers with a bat. He's been fatally shot by the LAPD. That investigation is underway. High surf delays, trains, creates dangerous beach conditions. We'll talk about it. And an elderly Southern California woman scammed out of $14,000. Part of her life savings. We'll talk about what they plan to do to help her get that back. We're rolling through traffic this morning. Several things could cause some delays in your morning ride, like the northbound 110 at Sepulveda Boulevard. That collision, very active out there. They were rolling through the westbound 134 at the 5. That's going to be a hazard for you. And then Buckler Avenue and westbound Slauson Avenue tied up in West LA. That is a hazard. So be aware of all of those as you make your way through on this beautiful Thursday morning. All right. So we are rolling through, getting closer to our KJLH Women's Health Expo. We're excited about that. Make sure, ladies, you mark those calendars. Saturday, October 15th. We would love to have you there. It's absolutely free. All things health, all things wellness. We'll go through that a little bit later on this morning. August 15th, family. Don't forget to mark those calendars that Saturday. All right. Sound good? Very good. This morning in our 9 a.m. hour, we have a very special guest. He walked from Philadelphia to California, 3,000 miles, in order to build a trade school in his hometown. We're excited to talk to Isaiah Thomas, a.k.a. Humble Zay, in the 9 a.m. hour. So make sure you tune in. Good morning, family. It's a day, Lamar. And you're listening to the Steve Harvey Morning Show on Radio Free 102.3 KJLH.
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4: Wake up, wake up, wake up. It is Thursday. Did you hear what I said? I said it's Thursday, man. This is the best day of the week. To me, anyway, in my book, I like Thursday because I feel like the weekend is it's about to jump off. It's about to get started. Yeah. I ain't finna do nothing. I'm not going nowhere. It's not like I got something to do. Cause I don't. I really don't. I don't. What did I do Sunday night? Sunday night I will be in Memphis at the Salt Bistro. Two shows on Sunday night. The nephew is coming. That's in Memphis, Tennessee. So be ye ready. The nephew is coming to town. But let's get to it. Time to introduce the crew. Shirley Strawberry, Carla Farrell, Mississippi Monica, and Kia. Junior Boy Space, top of the morning on this great getting up Thursday morning. Yes, yes.
5: Morning, nephew.
6: Oh, morning, everybody.
5: Good morning.
7: Morning.
5: Yeah. Good morning. I'm just proud of you, Tommy. I'm proud of you, man. I'm proud of you, Tommy Thursday.
6: Why, Junior?
5: Yeah, because he didn't say it was Tommy Thursday. I didn't know. I didn't hear it. I didn't hear it.
6: He had my big mouth. Oh,
4: yeah. You should already know. That is Tommy Thursday. That shouldn't be something that you got to worry about me saying. You know what it is. See, you already thought it. And I didn't see it.
6: I did.
7: It was top of mind, Tommy.
4: Yes.
5: It's working.
4: Okay. I got something I want us to do today. We could do it throughout the whole day. Okay.
7: What's that?
4: We're going to create our own restaurant today. But this is our menu. This is our menu. We're going to pull from stuff you've had at other restaurants. Like here's my first one.
6: Okay.
4: The spinach dip at Houston's. Ooh. Yes.
5: Are you going to pull that and put it in our restaurant?
4: Okay. Ooh, this is our restaurant. We're building Houston. Our restaurant. Okay. So we just keep going around. You tell me what we're adding to the menu. But I'm putting the first thing on this. The spinach dip that we used to get at Houston's off the chain.
6: Okay.
4: Carla, if you will.
6: Okay. I'm going to add to the entree part of the menu.
4: Come on.
6: Sauteed crab fingers and dirty rice from Papa Do's.
4: You better tell someone.
6: Okay. Nah. In the words of Candy Burris's auntie, nah.
4: Nah.
5: Yeah. That's a good.
4: Junior boy.
5: I already know. I'm going the bang bang shrimp from the Cheesecake Factory. I got to have the bang bang shrimp.
7: Oh, yes.
5: Gonna have to have it.
6: All right.
5: On the apple.
4: Strawberry.
7: Okay, I really think that there's a restaurant called Chops, and they have beautiful white cloth napkins when they set the table. The table setting, that's beautiful.
5: Okay.
4: What does that have to do?
5: Hey,
4: with
5: Tommy,
4: the menu.
5: Hey, you want it in the kitchen? You want in the kitchen?
4: Did you eat?
7: You all deal with the food.
5: Yeah.
4: See, this is why you can't open a business with everybody. This is why you can't open a business with everybody.
6: You find out early, too. You find out early.
7: I'm not interested in opening up a restaurant. I just want to go eat there.
6: Oh, okay.
4: Okay. Yeah.
6: Tommy?
4: Right now, we got bang bang shrimp. We got sauteed spinach. Not sauteed shrimp. We got spinach dip from Houston's. And Carla has hit us with the crab fingers and dirty rice from Papa Do's. Oh, and we have white napkins.
7: Yeah.
4: Whatever.
7: Napkins. White napkins. All right. Coming up at 32 minutes after the hour, Run That Prank Back with the Nephew is coming up right after this.
4: None with
6: and
4: food.
6: You're fired, Cheryl, from the restaurant.
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9: Oh, hey, Sarah. Did you hear my daughter Katie got Camper of the Week?
10: That's a big deal.
11: We got a big deal, too. Right, Mom?
10: Honey, shh.
9: What's that?
10: Okay.

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5: Well, thank you there, Tommy. We're rolling through. KGLH is proud to be a part of Impact LA, the backpack giveaway. August 8th from 11 to 3 p.m. It's their annual, seventh annual back to school. Their project at Barack Charter School. We're excited to be there because there's going to be backpacks that are stuffed with school supplies. You're going to do your haircuts. They're going to do some hairstyles. They're going to be giving away groceries. And, of course, community resources will be made available. Again, that's August 8th. August 8th from 11 to 3 p.m. Impact LA and KJLH teaming up to make sure our kids are prepared when they go back to school. All right. Now, let's get into traffic this morning. Some things are slowing you down on Southbound 5 at Washington. It's a hazard out there. Heads up. And then Madre Street from the westbound 210 with a hazard. Then back over. There are problems with the northbound 110 at the westbound Avenue 26. Reported fire there. So please be careful. Good morning, family. It's Adai Lamar. 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
3: Hello, I'm trying to reach a Mr. Wilson.
2: It's Wilson. How you doing? Who's this?
3: How you doing? My name is Brother Springwater, man. Listen, we got paid to actually come by and do some services for you by some friends of yours, and we wanted to actually call and see about scheduling and see what you had available.
2: Some services. What, y'all plan on cutting some grass? What y'all do? What kind of services y'all have?
3: Actually, sir, you've got some friends that have actually spent a great amount of money on you, and what we do is we have a baptismal on wheels service. And what we do is we go and we baptize people at their home. And Baptism on Wheels is a new company, but we've baptized over 1,000 people now. We have a truck which actually has a baptismal pool on the back of it, and we actually come to your home and we will baptize you in your driveway and make you whole again. So
2: Brother Water? Brother Spring, what's your name again? I'm sorry.
3: Springwater, brother. Springwater.
2: You want to come to my house and give me a baptism in my front yard?
3: We want to baptize you right there in your driveway. Your friends are paid for the services. And
2: What friend will pay for me to get baptized? I've been baptized already, Doc.
3: Well, from my understanding, sir, that evidently you had some bumps and bruises, and they seem to believe that you need to be washed and cleansed again.
2: I mean, that's all good. That's all.

0: it's all good. But I mean, things are, I mean, things be that that it may, man. I mean, I've been baptized. I go to church. You know, me and the Lord don't have no problems. I mean, we all have setbacks. But for you to pull up with your pool in front of my house to say you finna baptize me, that doesn't make any sense to me, Doc. I mean,
1: sir, sometimes when some people are not able to go to the house of the Lord and get baptized, you know, we're making it a lot more convenient for you when we can actually come.
0: I don't need no convenience. I don't need no convenience. What I need convenience for? You asking me to come to my house on a Tuesday to baptize me in my driveway, does that make any sense to you, Brother Water? I mean, come on. If you really sit back and think about it, does that make any sense to you to come for the convenience?
1: First of all, sir, that's Brother Springwater. But what I'm trying to say is that
0: water it is, holy water, spring water, it doesn't make no difference to me. You can't come to my neighborhood and baptize me in front of my house.
1: Sir, what is all the hang
0: up?
1: This is what your friends are talking about. That
0: I don't give a what my friends are telling you, man. And anybody, which one of my friends gonna recommend you to come to my house?
1: Sir,
0: Do that, man. That don't even make any sense to me. You understand?
1: Sir, I'm not at any liberty to tell you who actually.
0: Hold up, but you're in the liberty to come to my house and baptize me, but you can't tell me who the hell go see you. But you're not in. What type, man? Come on. You don't even. Come on. Does that make sense to you, Doc? Come on. That doesn't make any. No way in the world I'm going to allow you to come and bring your pool in front of my house and baptize me. Then I'm asking you, you supposed to be a pastor. You're supposed to be baptized. I'm asking you, okay, which friend of mine is sending you to, you know, letting you know I need to be baptized? You're not at liberty?
1: Sir, all I want to know, basically, I've already been paid. I'm coming.
0: Take it to a charity.
1: Schedule.
0: You're not baptizing me. I've been baptized.
1: I'm going to baptize you on Tuesday in your driveway.
0: Man, I tell you what, if you come to my house in front of my driveway, you better bring the whole congregation, you understand? You better bring the deacons, the brothers, the sisters, and everybody else if you think I'm going to be baptized in my driveway.
1: This is the problem.
0: Me?
1: This is because what your friends are talking about. This is why you need to be baptized and cleansed again and washed in the blood of the Lamb. This is what's wrong. You need to be cleansed. That's what's wrong with you, Mr. Wilton.
0: What's wrong with me? No, what's wrong with you is calling me in the middle of my workday telling me I need to be baptized in front of my house. If I need to be baptized and go get some holy water, I go down to the church. I don't need you coming in front of my house making a whole circus with all your friends and some white sheets talking about you want to baptize me.
1: From my understanding, Mr. Wilton, you've missed two Sundays already this month.
0: Man, I can go anywhere and get the word. I don't need you coming here because you're telling me I missed two Sundays. I'm going to miss this Sunday, too, because the football game coming on.
1: Sir, all I know is I've been paid to do a job. I will be there Tuesday morning at 7 o'clock, and we will baptize you before you go to work on Tuesday morning.
0: I tell you what. You come to my house at 7 o'clock in the morning, I swear on your Lord, I'm going to bust your you understand me? You will not come to my house telling me you're going to baptize me. I don't give a who paid you. You understand? I will drown your in the water. Matter of fact, now, bring you, your deacons, and everybody else, we're going to have a pool party in that. You understand?
1: All of this anger and all of these problems you have within you, we are going to purge your body and get it out your system.
0: I don't want your cleansing me. I tell you what. Brother Springwater, is it that's the call?
1: It's Brother Springwater. You're going to get baptized on Tuesday morning.
0: I don't give a who paid you, who called you. Bring your I'm going to you up. I guarantee you. I'm going to dry you on sight.
1: I got one more thing I want to say to you. Would you listen to me?
0: Matter of fact, I'm busy. You ain't got to say to me. I got to go. You understand? You ain't got
1: to tell me. I got one more thing I want to say to you. Is you listening to me?
0: What, man?
1: This is Nephew Tommy from the Steve Harvey Morning Show. You just got pranked by your boy Mason. Hello?
0: Man, let me tell y'all something, man. Boy, let me tell you something, boy. Y'all was about to bring some head up to heaven. I was about to act a fool on y'all if y'all would have showed up at my crib. You understand me? Boy, Tommy, y'all ain't got nothing better to do than to sit around here and just with people doing their day. Man, I ain't never thought y'all could get me with this. Hey, who the hell goes around baptizing people on wheels? That's like Meals on Wheels. How y'all baptize people?

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2: All right. All right. Thank you, nephew. Coming up next, it is Ask the Ready to Love Officer. We call him the Really Doe and Junior right after this.
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0: 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Coming up at the top of the hour in entertainment news and trending headline news, Princess Purple Rain is coming to Broadway. A judge has dismissed Cassie from a former sex worker's lawsuit against her. And a Secret Service agent is charged in a hazing incident. We'll talk about all of these stories at the top of the hour. But right now, it is time to...
1: I'm sorry.
0: Well, you'll find out. This is a crazy story. I'll tell you that much. Right now, it's time to ask the Rillido and Junior. You guys ready?
2: I'm ready.
1: Yep, let's go.
0: All right, here we go. Cynthia in Huntsville. Cynthia writes, I was at the edge of the driveway talking to a neighbor. He told me that his dog died, so I was letting him vent. My husband drove up and rudely asked, what were we talking about? Why is my husband so jealous whenever I talk to a man?
1: Your husband don't like that man, the y'all neighbor. And don't care nothing about that dog either. And I said, sorry about your dog. I'm just telling you, your husband don't care. I'm sorry to hear about your dog. But your husband don't care about that dog or that man and don't want you at the edge of the driveway, the front of the driveway, the side of the driveway talking to this man. So that's just it. You're not, that's off limits. You can't be talking to the neighbor.
0: You can't even just be friendly to a neighbor.
1: What is you finna say to
0: upset what you need to about say to the his neighbor? Dog dying?
1: How long the dog had passed away, sir?
0: It doesn't say that recently. His dog
3: died. Can't be nice to your neighbor?
0: Yeah.
3: Is that what you're saying?
0: What is
3: That's
0: happening in the world?
3: That's how insecure her husband is that she can't have a conversation with the neighbor.
0: No. About his dog. So he drove up. She said,
1: "We're not finna." So every day we talking about this neighbor. Every day we out here talking about this neighbor.
0: It doesn't say that.
1: Talking about the dog.
3: It doesn't say that.
0: She said he was rude. What are you all talking about? How did he say that? That's what I want to hear.
3: He came home from work.
0: He can't. Yeah. Oh, yeah. He rudely asked, "What are you all talking about?"
4: Yeah. Yeah. Well. What we got here? What we talking about?
3: Hey, baby. Welcome home.
4: Ain't no welcome home. What we talking
1: ain't
4: about?
1: Ain't no baby nothing.
0: Well, George,
4: not a baby
0: here
4: in the house where you should be.
0: George here was just telling me that his dog died, and, you know, he's pretty sad about it. So
1: everybody know about the dog died. Everybody know.
4: Yeah.
1: Now what, George?
0: Yeah. Oh, you are so rude and embarrassing.
3: Yeah. Baby, say, we're just having a conversation. I'll be inside in a minute.
1: No. We on our way inside now. That's what we doing.
3: I'm trying to finish George. Talking to George.
1: No. We through with George. Bye, George. We through with George.
4: Yeah. That's it. We through. Let me ask you something. When George said the dog died, why are you still standing here?
3: Because.
0: You're so George rude.
3: Obviously having a hard time. I'm just trying to be a nice neighbor, be neighborly, like a good neighbor. State Farm is there.
1: Then call State Farm then.
4: Yeah, State Farm. Let Jake
1: talk to George.
4: Yeah, let somebody else talk to him.
0: But why are you so upset about this? I'm just talking to the neighbor.
4: Yeah,
1: but see, this ain't got nothing to do with you. And the dog ain't got nothing to do with you. And George ain't got nothing to do with you.
4: That's the problem. You don't even know when a man hitting on you. You know how many times I used my dog down for a woman? You ain't see that, did you?
3: Why? Well, how many times have you done
4: it? Every time I start with a dog dying.
0: I'm just going to go on in the house. All right, George, I'll see you later. Sorry about your dog.
1: And dinner ain't cooked, but you got time for George.
0: We're moving on to Romero in Pensacola.
1: You should have moved on when you pulled in the driveway.
0: Romero writes, I drive for a rideshare company. I picked up a pretty girl that was drunk. When we got to the address that she gave me, her boyfriend said she couldn't come in because she was drunk. I took her home free of charge and sat with her as she sobered up. I'm really attracted to her now. Is that weird? What?
1: Yeah, you weird too, dog.
0: Yeah.
1: I ain't had no Uber driver in my house.
0: Yeah, that's a lot. Got your little job and everything. Yeah.
1: This borderline stalky, ain't it? That makes feel kind of stalky.
0: A little cringy, yeah.
3: It's cringy.
0: Junior?
4: Yeah, I don't know what you're doing all this caring for. All they told me was the driver is unattractive. Because if you see a fine woman, you got to go sit up there with her. You just uglied up the room. You just looking at her the whole time she's asleep. I'm here for you. Oh, that was close. Do you remember what happened last night? Just all these questions. Why are you in my house?
0: Who are you?

0: shoot.
1: You working real hard on these 5 stars. You working real hard.
2: All right. Thank you, guys. Moving on to Melody and Edison. Melody writes, my husband does all the cooking, and it looks like a tornado hit the kitchen when he's done. He expects me to clean up or help him clean up, and I'm not doing it anymore. He's a really great cook, but how do I get him to clean up after himself?
1: You're not. It's a habit. That's his habit. Yeah, I cook and clean at the same time. Yeah, he got a bad
2: clean
1: habit.
2: Clean as you go. My mother used to say that. Clean as you go. Yeah.
0: As you go. Mm-hmm.
2: Yeah.
0: Well, but, I mean, come on now, sis. The man is cooking for you. Just clean up. I'd be so grateful.
1: She should cook right behind him, then, Carla. I mean, she should clean right behind
2: him. Yeah, they should be in there together. Yeah, doing this.
1: If you cook a whole meal, that kitchen look crazy. That kitchen look crazy.
0: And I'm okay with that. If my man is cooking and I don't have to, exactly. I clean up. I don't care. I wouldn't care. Mm-hmm. Me.
2: You haven't seen this kitchen. Did you hear the line tornado hit the kitchen?
0: That's fine.
2: You haven't seen that.
1: He got sauce all on the ceiling.
2: He cooked, he cleaned. I ate all of that. Forget it.
0: But it's delicious. Yummy.
2: All right, last one, guys. Last one. This is from Andrew and Everett. Andrew writes, I have 5 sons from my first marriage. Now I'm engaged to my soulmate, and she has 1 son from her first marriage. We agreed that we don't want any more kids. We don't need any more kids. But today she asked if I would ever consider having 1 more. I gave a firm no. Do you think the baby topic will cause problems for us later?
1: It's gonna cause a problem. Yeah. Yeah. Mm-hmm. She been wanting another one. She's just not bringing it up. She's mm-hmm. been wanting another.
2: And you got 5. Can't she have 1 more?
1: We talking about 7 people now. We're not gonna do nothing without this. Too many
0: 7 people.
1: We can't put everybody in a car. This is too many people.
0: It's too many people.
2: She wants 1 more.
0: That's fucking gonna pay
1: Bye.
0: For this baby.
1: Bye.
2: So it is gonna cause problems, you're saying. It is gonna cause problems for later.
0: Yeah. Absolutely. Mm-hmm. Yeah. I don't normally say this, though, Junior, Tommy, Shirley. They need to go and break up. Ain't nobody doing all these kids.
1: Man. Why he got 5 kids?
2: 5 sons from his first marriage. She has 1 son. And she wants another one. But I think, though, that the fact that they broke the agreement that they had when they first got married. I mean, people do change all the time. But this is a heavy one right here because he has 5. He definitely doesn't want it anymore.
1: That's a deal breaker.
2: I can see her.
0: Everybody, Shirley. Everybody not going to college. Everybody not getting.
3: That's what I'm saying,
0: Junior. Everybody ain't getting all the clothes. Everybody's not going to do a lot of things this family. So that's fine. We already got a little gang around here.
1: I done went and got myself fixed. Soon as she said that.
0: Mm-hmm.
2: Mm.
0: Yeah.
2: Wow.
0: Don't matter.
1: If you come up pregnant, it ain't mine. I tell you that right now.
2: Coming up at the top of the hour, we'll have some entertainment news for you. Thank you, guys. Right after this.
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8: Well, I tell you what, looks like if you own a Tesla, you may be a little bit safer on the streets right now. An alleged serial Tesla vandal linked to more than a dozen incidents over the last 2 weeks has been arrested. Looks like they're out in Orange County. They are saying the suspect had been spraying Teslas all throughout. Not long ago at a shopping center, a parking garage there.

0: That was July 17th. Three other Teslas were found vandalized in the same parking garage. Then 4 days later, they believe that same serial painter struck again. And then they had surveillance footage, they say, from Facebook of this suspect. They were able to get him a total of 13 cars, they said, were destroyed or at least vandalized. Who is the culprit? Max Sebastian Solomon, 25-year-old Irvine resident, has been arrested. They said that he was doing takeout orders, and that's how he would find where he would locate the Teslas. He has been taken into custody, booked in Orange County on felony vandalism charges. 13 Teslas. Yeah, let's take a look at traffic. You're a little safer out there, too, if you slow down on that northbound 605 at Firestone Boulevard. The on-ramp is tied up just a bit there. Then you're back over. Looks like you're going to have a westbound 91 at the 605. That's going to be tied up for you. Everything else, maybe a little sketchy there on the southbound 5 at Stadium Way. They're giving me some reports on it. We're waiting to hear exactly what's happening. Just slow down in the meantime until we can get you the full details of that, all right? Good morning, family. You're up and rolling on a Thursday. We're a little bit closer to the weekend. Can you feel it? Yeah. Good morning. It's a day. Lamar. 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KJ.
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0: And Hwang dismissed racketeering, sex trafficking, and human trafficking claims brought against singer Cassie Ventura by a sex worker who alleged that he suffered psychological trauma after participating in Diddy and Cassie's sex parties or freak-offs. His name is Clayton Howard. He alleged that Diddy and Cassie paid him for sex over 8 years, beginning in 2009. He claimed he was, quote, used to satisfy their sexual fetishes and personal ambitions. The claims against Cassie were dismissed with prejudice, preventing Clayton Howard from filing them against her again. His allegations were not proven in court. 39-year-old Cassie now lives overseas. She has no plans of returning to live in the United States.
1: I wouldn't either.
0: She's out of here.
2: How are you gonna sue somebody from something that's illegal anyway? How are you gonna do that?
0: This is the one that Steve used to say he didn't know sex workers could look like that.
1: Yes. Yes.
2: Mm-hmm. Did y'all see him?
1: Yes.
0: Yeah, I think we all agree with Steve on that one.
2: So from a lady's perspective, how does he look?
0: Like I said, I think we all agree with Steve on that one. Yeah, this is crazy.
1: The judge probably said,
0: There is no way.
1: So his case
0: against Cassie was dismissed. And
2: he's smart to move out of this country, though. That was smart.
0: Yeah.
1: Move. Oh, she needs peace of mind.
0: And she has children, a husband, her whole family. Yeah.
1: Yeah. Move on. Next all chapter in your life.
2: There's a lot on the husband, too. Yeah. He got all that he heard.
0: Oh, yeah.
2: Ooh, he heard a lot.
0: It takes a strong commitment to his
1: careful
0: wife, Cassie.
1: Tom.
0: Yeah, love, all of that. Yeah.
2: You know he heard a lot. You know he heard a lot.
1: So?
0: But he loves his wife, and he was there to support his wife.
1: Yeah,
0: you know,
1: he was there.
0: As you should.
3: Well, let's be honest. That ride in that car that left that courtroom was quiet. Ooh, they weren't talking in that car.
0: We are moving on.
1: Thank you, Shirley.
0: And other...
2: ain't no baby oil in that house. No, I'm sorry. No.
0: And other news. Tommy.
2: None. Even for the babies. Ain't none. We ain't got none.
3: Just ask you back here, ain't you?
2: Just ask.
0: Let's see how much you're going to talk now in this story, okay? A U.S. Secret Service agent and two other men have been charged in connection with alleged hazing incidents in the Miami area that prosecutors say involved repeated beatings with canes and paddles, leaving two victims hospitalized.
2: Canes.
0: Leaving two victims hospitalized with severe injuries.

0: Their names are Marquez, Christopher Pinder, Jarrett Lamar James, and Elijah Delano Dios. Each faced charges of attempted manslaughter with a deadly weapon, aggravated battery with a deadly weapon, and causing great bodily harm, also hazing with a deadly weapon. Kappa Alpha Psi Fraternity Incorporated released a statement on the incident. They said, in part, quote, it has zero tolerance for hazing and confirmed the men are not current members. The organization said the alleged incident involved an alumni, non-university chapter, and not a university-affiliated chapter. So there you go.
1: It's not even a chapter. Yeah. Y'all not even a chapter.
0: Mm-hmm.
1: Not and y'all really. Secret Service?
0: Yeah, yeah. U.S. Secret Service agents.
1: Who's supposed to be protecting everybody?
0: And
1: right?
0: Two other men, yeah. Mm-hmm.
2: You're a Kappa.
1: I feel they done got out of control. This is this particular situation. This is out of control. And now, what's worse, you finna lose your job.
0: Mm-hmm. Yeah. Mm-hmm. Mm-hmm.
2: Mm-hmm.
0: And they should. They should.
1: Yeah, man.
0: They should after this.
1: You inflicting bodily harm. You out of control. You're not a legitimate chapter. You come on, brothers. Y'all can do way better than this, man. Way better.
0: Why does he take it to this extreme, though? I mean,
1: it gets out of control, Shirley.
0: Yeah,
1: it gets out of control. You get into the moment. I mean, pledging is supposed to be where you're developing a brotherhood, a bond. Mm-hmm. That's what you're supposed to be doing
0: for life.
1: Oh, we are for life now.
0: Mm-hmm.
1: Let's make no mistake about that. Now, that's the difference between us and, you know, you take a white fraternity or a white sorority. I think, and it's just what I think, they stop when they graduate from college. They through with it. We for life. We forever. Mm-hmm. You will see me be, I am a Kappa forever. You will see me wear my letters forever. And I'm proud of them.
0: Mm-hmm.
1: But this right here, this is when you are not proud. When people start doing like this and they start tarnishing the brand, tarnishing the fraternity and making it look bad. That's when

0: We don't care what you are, Secret Service, the president. We don't care. If you in this one, we finna have a conversation.
1: Yeah.
2: As you should.
1: This was in the
0: And don't mess around and lose your letters because you've been over there acting stupid.
3: Oh, man.
2: Okay. These people could possibly go to jail.
1: Yeah.
2: This is serious.
1: Very serious. Very, very serious.
3: The president.
1: I mean, these victims are hospitalized and in serious conditions. Oh, serious injuries, several injuries. So here we go.
0: You know how crazy it is for you to go to jail and people in there asking you what you in here for? Oh, haze?
2: Man. It don't take all that.
0: Come on, man.
2: It doesn't take all this.
1: Yeah. All right. Thank you, nephew, for sharing. Coming up at 20 minutes after, we'll have more of the Steve Harvey Morning Show right after this.
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5: It's okay. Mr. Day is going to keep you in the know. What's the latest?
11: Well, we're going to give you some more information. A lot of folks heard me. Others were like, what was that again? Yeah, the thyroid medicine that's been recalled. FDA saying a nationwide voluntary recall has been put in effect for levothyroxine. Let me give you the spelling of that. It's L-E-V-O-T-H-Y-R-O. X-I-N-E. These tablets, they were initially initiated, they're saying July 13th. No word on how many packages are included in this recall, but they are the ones that are in a 10-count blister pack. They're sold individually or in cartons of 10. Expiration dates range from July of 2026 to January of 2027. If you are on this medication, I would contact my doctor or my pharmacist to find out what brand you have, not brand, but what should you be concerned, right? 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All right, check that out. You're rolling on the southbound 110. El Segundo Boulevard is tied up a bit for you there, but that's okay. Things are looking better, though. We're going to get it cleared. And then the northbound 605 at Firestone, that's still out there, slow and go. Very special guest joining us in our 9 a.m. hour. We're super excited to talk to Humble Zay, Isaiah Thomas, who started his faith walk from Philadelphia, made it to California. He started March 26, 3,000 miles he's come. He's trying to build a trade center for the youth there in Philadelphia. He'll be joining us. We're going to talk about his journey and what's next for him. Excited. Now, what we would like to do is for our community to get behind him while he's here and show him some love. Show him some California love. This young man has done something extraordinary that only a small percentage, if what that percentage would be, would ever take on a task like this. So I'm so proud of him. I'm so proud of him. And so many of you have shared your inspiration that you got from him. Miss Omega, I would love to chat with her a little bit later on. She's the one who turned us on to him. She's out in Hawthorne. And I got to connect these two. I mean, she's inspired. She says, I'm a seasoned senior inspired by this young man. I know you will be too, so stick around, all right? Good morning, family. It's a day, Lamar. 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
1: Christine Wells Wandley, that is Nolan Wells' grieving mother. Christine should not be subjected to reported attacks while seeking answers about her son's death. I'm sure we all agree to that. Mrs. Wandley was targeted with one-star reviews now on her nurse practitioner professional profile as the investigation into her son's death continues. I mean, these people are being so brutal and mean to her. What has she done? What has she done?
0: She is seeking answers for the death of her son.
1: Yeah.
0: And so you racist people are attacking her on her job and putting one-star reviews on her job performance as a nurse practitioner. I swear.
1: Whenever
0: this
1: you
0: is
1: think,
0: horrible.
1: Yeah, we can't get any nastier.
0: Right.
1: Here we go. Back down to the gutter. Meanwhile, according to TMZ, Christine Wandley and her legal team, which of course includes Benjamin Crump, have sent subpoenas to social media companies, Facebook, Instagram, WhatsApp, and TikTok. Christine wants all information tied to her son Nolan's account. In addition, she is asking for all IP addresses tied to actions on the account, including logins, passwords, resets, and metadata. So, I mean, she has to do
2: and
1: all
2: this is
1: of
2: where
1: this.
2: You can get it all and you start getting more evidence right
1: mm-hmm,
2: here.
1: Mm-hmm, mm-hmm.
2: You start getting this data right here, or what was in this boy's phone that they cleared out? Mm-hmm. Oh, you're going to get some
1: answers. All while she's grieving. You know, she's got it all while she's grieving. She's still grieving. She still has no answers. Her son is still not home. I'll never forget during the autopsy press conference last week when her father, Nolan Wells' father, said he should be at practice right now.
0: Yeah.
1: He should be. Remember, he said that. But instead, they're at this special press conference talking about his autopsy. I mean,
0: that's
1: you know, it's just it's terrible. And now the public keeps, you know, attacking the mother. make sense.
0: The public is attacking both parents, their parenting style, their decisions, everything.
1: Their jobs, their professional
0: job. And they have lost their child.
2: This America. Y'all don't expect this?

0: Exactly.
1: I expect this. This is America. Yeah. This is how they act. Yeah. It becomes black and white, and they start taking shots. They gonna take shots. They gonna keep taking them. This is not going to stop.
2: No,
0: unfortunately.
1: But hopefully, Attorney Benjamin Crump and his team and everybody else that's bringing everything to light. Hopefully, we start getting new evidence, and I think we're gonna get a lot of
0: answers and some answers. Yeah,
1: yeah.
3: And the history, like you said, of the country, of the state, the reputation. Yeah. We're just all saying to ourselves, especially as Black Americans, if this situation was reversed,
2: right?
3: Mm-hmm.
2: Right.
1: You want me to think what would be happening? Want me to tell you what I think would be happening? Mm-hmm. Four or five Black kids will be sitting in jail until the answers come out.
0: Absolutely. Yeah. All right.
4: Somebody had to confess for they.
0: Yeah.
1: Yes.
3: Yeah.
2: Yeah.
0: All right, guys. Coming up, we'll have more of the Steve Harvey Morning Show right after this.
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7: 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All right, so go ahead, go get registered, and we'll see you there at the Long Beach Convention Center. All right, southbound 5 at Lakewood Boulevard, the on-ramp is tied up a bit there with the collision. Heads up, then you're back at Valley Boulevard and Morningside Drive. 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Unfortunately, there are injuries. That means emergency crews are there in Baldwin Park to take care of those folks. Please allow them the room to get through there to get to those that are hurt so they can get them to where they need to be. All right. Good morning, family. It's a day. 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

0: This is Steve Harvey Morning Show, man. I have been trying to quit cussing. Now, if you can stop, go ahead. I've tried. And the one time I tried, I had stopped for about 4 days. And I developed, had severe headaches and my teeth was hurting. And I was constipated.
1: Go get one.
0: It was just so much, man. I was having migraines. Oh. You ever had a headache and constipated? It just ain't nowhere to
2: go. Why are we talking
1: about release?
0: And my wife asked me one time, she said, Steve, what is wrong with you? And then I said, the F don't know. And right as soon as I said that, the headache went away. I went right to the bathroom. And so that's what I knew. That me stopping cussing was locking me up and creating so much stuff. And so I've just dealt with
3: it. Hey, there's more to Steve Harvey Morning Show coming up right after this.
2: Well, during a recent appearance on the Today Show, Kevin Hart said he knew it was time to leave the club when LeBron James' son, Bronny James, called to him and said to him, Unc, what are you doing here? That would have done it for me.
4: What are you doing here?
2: I get it. Definitely. In black culture, we all know being called Unc or being called auntie, it isn't just about age. It's often a term of respect, mentorship, or familiarity. Yeah. You know, when you're older than the person.
1: But when you first get called that, though, it catches
2: it's
1: you
2: jarring,
1: off.
2: It's jarring.
4: It's jarring.
1: It lets you know you have arrived to another spot that you didn't know you were already there. Ooh. I probably been Unc for 10 years and didn't know it. You know?
2: Maybe more than that. Yeah.
1: Maybe longer than that.
2: Yeah.
5: I'm not Unc yet, Tommy. I'm school. It's like old school. I'm that. That's call me.
1: Yeah, I like the old school era.
5: But Tommy, I didn't know they was talking to me. We was playing basketball in Sherman Oaks.
2: Who'd you think they were talking to?
5: Yeah, the guy at the top of the key at the basketball court, he got the ball. We about to start the play. Mm-hmm. He said, school, that's your man right there. I ain't moved. School, your man over there.
2: Uh-huh.
5: Say school with the red shorts. I got red shorts, so it must be two schools out here. I did not know that was me. And then I felt some type of way. Like, I'm only like 40. I'm like, am I school for real?
1: You old school, dog.
2: Oh, no, was he about 20? Yeah.
1: Don't you remember when you were 20 years old at the park playing and it was an older guy in his 40s?
5: Yeah.
1: Wasn't he the old dude?
5: Yeah.
1: The old dude. You the old dude now.
5: When I got there. Just did.
2: And remember back when you were 20, these ages that we are now, we never even dreamed we would be this age. Ever.
1: But I do think this though, Shirley. I think like my 40 or my, let's just say my 50.
2: Uh-huh. Mm-hmm.
1: I think I look way better at 50 than my uncles used to look at 50. They 50 was hard looking. Yeah. Mm-hmm. It was rough.
4: Well, and I think they had a harder life.
1: Yeah.
2: And I think because they looked the way they did, I think it made us, you know, eat better and, take better care of ourselves, you know, if we had that opportunity, if we could, for sure. Yeah.
4: So my first auntie moment.
2: I was just getting ready to ask you, what was your auntie moment?
1: You had an auntie moment.

0: man, I was out with my daughter. She was little. And this young guy, young boy at the store, he was like, yes, ma'am. Ma'am, what do you need? I said, I'm a man. Okay. All right.
1: Let me tell you mine.
0: I couldn't pull myself together.
1: I know. It is so jarring. It really is jarring. And when you get there, you'll understand what we mean. But it is. It's a little shock to the system. But mine was... They didn't call me auntie, but what they did ask me was, Sheridan, my daughter, was she my granddaughter?
0: See?
2: Oh, my God.
1: What? This is my
0: baby. Your mama, your grandmama. Yeah.
1: Tell your baby, tell your grandma. Yeah, I do have grandkids now, but that was just, but I did have Sheridan late in life. Okay, I did have her late.
0: Yeah.
1: I did. Same, mm-hmm. Same.
3: So it's good when they mix it up and think that your daughter is your sister. That's when it's a good.
1: That's a beautiful thing.
0: Then you rub it in your child's face. Yes.
1: Or when they card you. That's another good moment. Good auntie moment.
0: You order a cocktail, see some ID, you go.
3: When last time y'all been carded?
1: Well, it's been a while because I was in Target and I think I bought some champagne or something.
0: You went to Target?
3: What was it in Target? It's been a while.
1: It's before the boycott.
3: Master Jamal, she was in Target.
1: We found a defective. I don't go to Target.
4: We found a defective.
1: I am honoring the boycott.
0: She crossed her lines.
1: But yeah. All right, uncles and aunties, here we go.
3: I want to stay nephew. I'm cool. That feels like a nice neutral zone. Nephew.
1: Uh-huh. Yeah. Uh-huh.
0: Makes you sound young.
1: Yeah, but you're an unk, though. You are an unk. You can say what you want. All right, coming up next, Uncle Nephew Tommy has a prank phone call right after this.
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0: Coming up at the top of the hour, right about 4 minutes after, it is my strawberry letter for today. And the subject is missing from the party. Missing from the party. We'll get into that. Find out what that's all about in just a few. Right now, the nephew is here with today's prank phone call. What you have for us, nephew, please?
1: What y'all want? You tell me what you want.
0: Something what ignorant. We're going to tell you what we're going to get.
1: I mean,
2: what's so different about today versus any other day?
1: I mean, just levels of stupidity, you know. What level you want from 1 to 10? 10 being the most stupid, you know what I'm saying?
0: 10. I always like the 10s.
3: Mm-hmm. Yeah, 10s.
0: Because they're all the same, though, to me. 1, 10.
3: They're all 10s.
0: Yes. What?
3: Some are 12.
1: All right. This right here is Pump Your Brakes Mama. Pump Your Brakes Mama.
0: That's got somebody's it? Mama. Okay.
1: Pump Your Brakes. You got to. Pump Your Brakes Mama. Let's go, Cat Dog.
4: Hello?
5: Hello. I'm trying to reach Natalie, please.
4: Yes, this is Natalie.
5: Natalie, how you doing? My name is Darren. I'm with the Homeowners Association.
4: Oh, okay. Hey, Dan.
5: How you doing? Listen, we got a bit of a problem. If you don't mind me asking, who actually brings your kids home from school each day?
4: Oh, my mom gets my kids for me, and she drops them off.
5: Okay.
4: Why?
5: Okay.
4: Why?
5: Okay. Well, we have a bit of a problem. The kids are fine. There's no issue with the kids at all. But, you know, we've had a meeting here at the HOA. We've been getting some complaints. It seems like your mother is really speeding down the street real fast. And, you know, everyone's complaining about it, that, you know, it's a lot of kids walking home from school, and it seems like your mom is driving real fast when she's coming down the street to drop your kids off. Did you know anything about this?
4: No, not at all. That doesn't even sound like her.
5: Okay. What type of car does she...
4: My mother?
5: Let me ask you this, Natalie. We from what I understand, it is a... what kind of car does your mom have? Is it a Ford Escape or something like that? A little SUV? Is that what your mom has?
4: Yeah, she has a little red SUV.
5: Okay. All right. So the problem is that's the same car. That's the one we're talking about. And it seems like, you know, your mother is flying down the street, and she drops the kids off, and when she leaves, she's flying back out of the neighborhood. And a couple of times, some of the neighbors have told her to slow down, and, you know, I don't know if she's flicked them off or said something out the window, you know, but, you know, this is stuff that we just cannot tolerate.
4: Huh. Well, it really doesn't sound like my mom, but, you know, I was...
5: Okay, well, listen. You know what, Natalie? What we're not going to do is what you're not going to do is act like it's not your mama. It's your mother that's doing this. So what we need you to do is tell your mama to slow her down so we don't have this problem. All right? Because I tried to be nice with you at first, but if you're going to be in denial thinking it's not your mama, then we got an issue.
4: First of all, Darren...

0: HOA. I need you to watch your tone and who the you're talking to. All right? I need you to calm that all the way down.
1: Okay,
0: all right? I
1: said
0: that
1: down.
0: I would talk to her.
1: You need to slow your mama down. That's what you need to do. Slow your mama down the way she's driving
0: through
1: these damn streets.
0: No, what you need to do is stand in the middle of the street if she's flying down it, so hopefully she can knock you out the way, okay? Don't talk to me like that. You're being rude and disrespectful. I'm going to ask her if it's her because I don't think it's her, but you're not going to talk to me like that.
1: Okay, so your mama can just drive down the street and act as
0: my mama could do whatever she want to do. My mama could do whatever she want to do. She a grown woman.
1: She can't do it in the neighborhood that I'm a member of the HOA at. She can't do it there, okay? Now, I don't mind having your mama arrested with your kids in the car if I got to.
0: I wish you would. I wish you would have my mama arrested with my kids in the car. You're going to have more problems than you ever had, okay? You better not have my mama arrested. You're going to get arrested, and you're going to be sent to the hospital. How about that?
1: Okay, let me tell you something. Tell your mama to slow her down in these streets. This is the last one that I'm giving y'all. This is the last one.
0: Well, you know what I'm saying? You ain't got to give no warnings, okay? We can have a real conversation about it. We can meet and talk about it. Because you ain't going to talk to me like that, and you ain't telling my mama nothing. I ain't telling her to slow down for nothing. What you going to do? What you going to do, Derek? As a matter of fact, let's meet about it. I'll bring my husband, too, since you got so much to say. You know what I'm saying? I want you to have, keep that same energy, okay, with my husband. I want you to talk to him like you talking to me.
1: Hey, let me tell you something. I ain't worried about your husband or none of that, all right? I'm going to say this right here. Tommy is the one that told us that your mama was speeding down the street. Tommy the one said it.
0: Tommy? Who the hell is Tommy?
1: Tommy said your mama was the one running up and down the street fast going 40, 50 miles an hour. Tommy the one said that.
0: I don't know who Tommy is, but Tommy can kiss my ass. You can kiss my ass. And any other neighbors who got something to say about my mama can kiss my ass. How about that?
1: Let me ask you this. Do you know nephew Tommy from the Steve Harvey Morning Show? Do you know him?
0: Son of a bitch. You got me. You got me.
1: Natalie, your sister.
0: Oh, my God. Oh my God. I had to pull over and text my husband like, he's on the phone talking crazy to me. I was almost about to get you lit up, brother. Nephew Tommy.
1: Your sister Darius got me to prank phone call you, baby. Your sister.
0: Oh, it's going down. It is going down. Oh, Payback is a real mother. You know what I'm saying? Oh, I'm getting back. Oh, man, I knew that was my mama. And I know you ain't going to talk to me like that either. Oh, Mom, you got me. You got me.
1: Hey, baby, tell me this. One more thing before you go. What is the baddest, and I mean the baddest, radio show in the land?
0: You know it's the Steve Harvey Morning Show. And tell Steve I said, hey, this might be looking good.
2: And there you have it.
3: Always messing with people's... the mother.
2: Yeah, you got
3: come
2: it.
3: On, the it's, mama.
2: You're driving way too fast coming through here. All right. All right. It's jumping off Memphis, baby. Memphis, Tennessee, Sunday night. It's called Salt Bistro. The nephew is coming. Got two shows on Sunday night. I'm telling y'all now, I just don't see Monday in my future. I don't. I really don't see Monday. No way in my future. I just,
4: what are you talking about? Coming to work
3: coming
4: on
3: to
4: Monday?
3: Work. Uh-huh.
2: Yeah, I just don't see that. Yeah, I just don't see that. Yeah, I just don't see it. Yeah, I don't. It just don't add up. Anyway, also Saturday, August the 29th.
5: Yeah,
2: August the 29th.
5: Yeah, you skipped over that. Like, how you just gonna try to keep going talk about these dates? You ain't coming back to work on Monday, though. You don't feel.
4: Yeah.
5: You don't feel.
4: I just don't
5: Monday.
4: See it adding up.
5: I don't
4: go
5: see
4: to bed
3: my,
4: and come
3: in
4: to
3: my
4: work.
3: Future.
4: There it is.
3: In yeah. my future.
2: Girl. I need a full 8 hours. And if I don't get that, yeah, I'm just not who I need to be. I don't want to come in here. Listen, I'll see y'all Tuesday.
3: All right.
2: I used
3: let's
2: to call
3: go.
2: From the bed.
3: Yes.
2: Anyway, Saturday, August 29th, River Center Theater.

0: Baton Rouge, Louisiana. The nephew is coming to town. Tickets are on sale right now. It's an all-white house party comedy show, and you don't want to miss it in Baton Rouge, River Center Theater. Tickets on sale right now. Stupid is on his way to La Baton Rouge, baby. Can't wait. That's when now. Nice. That's when the eating get good. Once you cross into Louisiana border, the food get to all the seasons start kicking in now.
1: Oh, yeah. That's seafood, yes, sir.
0: Boy, I'm about to have that dressing room. Nice.
2: All right, nephew. Thank you. Coming up next, it is my strawberry letter, and the subject is missing from the party. We will talk about it right after this.
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7: 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What's going on, girl?
2: 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It's this Saturday from 9 to 1 p.m. at Crozier Middle School, 120 West Regent, right behind the station here. 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Again, it's this Saturday from 9 to 1 p.m. right behind the station here, 120 West Regent, all right? It's Crozier Middle School. Big thank you to Assemblymember Tina McKenner and, of course, Brotherhood Crusade for teaming up and making sure our kids are prepared. Grand Avenue is tied up on the westbound, or actually the eastbound, 210. It's going to be like that for a minute. We'll work around it. Rosecrans is tied up as well on the 4900 block. A collision there, working to get it clear in the southbound 5 at Lakewood Boulevard. Folks are calling me about that area as well. So everybody, please slow down and be super duper careful out there, right? 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Good morning, family. 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

0: 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We could be reading your letter live on the air. Your letter live on the air. Right here, right now. Just like this.
1: Right here, right now. Buckle up and hold on tight. We got it for you. Here it is. Strawberry letter.
0: Thank you, nephew. Subject, missing from the party. Dear Stephen Shirley, my boyfriend and I went to a house party and all of our same friends were there and some new people that I met for the first time. James brought three females with him and he called them his cousins. I made sure to get to know them and I found out they are not really related to James. My boyfriend made sure he got to know them too, and I couldn't believe that he was almost flirting with one of them in my face. I wasn't overly concerned because he pointed to me and told them I'm his girlfriend. Around midnight, I was smoking hookah with my girls and realized that I hadn't seen my boyfriend in a while, so I sent him a text. He didn't answer. I went inside and I didn't see him. The house was packed and it was hard to move around. I went to both bathrooms and he wasn't there. I even looked in the garage and he wasn't out there. I texted him a few more times and he didn't answer. A light bulb went off in my head and I started looking for the girls that came with James. I didn't see them anywhere. Then my boyfriend ran up to me and asked if everything was okay because I had texted him back to back. He told me that I needed to focus on enjoying myself instead of worrying about where he was. He said he was in the front yard with James smoking weed, and yes, James

0: the one who's got a whole lot of explaining to do, but now he won't talk to you about it. That's not helping his situation at all. I mean, what is the harm in telling you where he was if he wasn't doing something crazy? Okay. Why the silent treatment? You guys have to talk at some point. And you need to decide if he or this relationship, this is a really thing, is worth taking this type of treatment for him going off, leaving you. And here's my last question. Who is James? Okay. Who is James? Tommy, find that out. Who is James?
1: I want to party with James. Okay. That's all I want to do. I want to hang out with James. James got it going on. They got hookah. They got some ooh-wee. They got some drinks. They partying. This party is packed. That's my thing is, can I kick it with me some James? Because James know how. James got play cousins. Ain't nothing like a play cousin. James got play cousin. He hanging out and you feel a little
0: left out.
1: You feel left out. Well, you know what? But they left you out because you kind of like a little party pooper. You really are. Mm-hmm. Right? You running all over the house looking for James, not James. You running all over the house looking for your boyfriend. And he in the front yard with James and the girl and everybody hanging out and everybody having a good time. Then nobody want to be around you. You over here, you counting bathrooms. They got two bathrooms there. You're doing stuff like that. You should have been kicking it and having a good time. Now you won't let your man kick it and hang out with James like he want to. He really should have left you at home. That's what he should have done. But you feeling disrespected because you're calling him, you're texting him, he ain't picking up, he ain't responding. What do you want? What is it? We had a party. What do you want? What is it? Once you get to your man, what is it that you need? What is it? What? What you need to say? Baby, what you doing? I'm partying with James. Everybody hangs with James. This is James, baby. He the ones with the play cousins. And they are beautiful. I told them who you was when we first got here. Didn't I tell you that? Didn't I tell you? This is my girlfriend right here. It's Keisha. Okay. Fine. They know you my girlfriend. Now, go. Go. Now, I'm finna hang with James. I want to just, you know, sometimes when you get to a party, your partner can just kind of like, now we just sitting up against the wall holding each other's hand. It's just, what are we doing? We ain't doing that. It gets boring. Just sitting there holding your hand. You need anything? You want something to drink? Want me to get you a plate?
0: Take care of her.
1: Okay. Let me get you a plate. Let me get you something to drink. And now mix and mingle and have a good time. It's a party. It's packed. Okay. Look at me. I'm finna tell you this right now. I'm finna go hang out with James. Okay. That's what I'm about to do. I'm finna hang out with James. If you text me and I don't pick up, I'm with James. If I don't respond, I'm with James. I'll find you in a couple hours. Have a good time. All right? Damn, I'm with James. Jesus. Ain't nobody do nothing.
0: Who is James?
1: I don't know who James is, but I want to party with James. James is the man.
0: Play cousins.
1: Yes, and James got play cousins. Do you know how much fun you have with play cousins? See, y'all ain't never done this before. Ain't nothing like a play cousin. Yes, sir.
0: When we were young, yeah, kids.
1: Yes, you are a party pooper. I would have dropped you off at home and came back and did what? Kicked it with James.
0: Well, hang on. We'll have part two of our responses. Today's Strawberry Letter subject is missing from the party. We'll get into it right after this.
1: I bet he partied like Rick James, too, boy.
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1: Well, look, I'm in awe of so many things, you know, in this world that we are dealing with the climate. Stories that warm my heart, I want to share. Look, a three-year-old sneaked out of his house and walked a half a mile to see his grandmother in Idaho. The journey was all caught on video. His mother, Hannah Driscoll, said he asked if he could go see his grandmother to his grandmother's house on Sunday morning. I told him no because it was too early. And I believe he had accepted that answer. He's probably like, okay, cool. But he snuck out of the house, walked all the way. Thank God he was unharmed. He reached his grandmother's house safe and sound. But get this. His whole little journey was caught on Ring cameras throughout the neighborhood. He had on some little underpants, no shoes, and a little hoodie. And he made it all the way there. 3 years old. Wow. Thank God he watched over that little one. And Grandma was there at home waiting for him. There you have it. All right. Let's take a look at traffic. We're rolling through the northbound 110 at Adams Boulevard. It's tied up. Reported fire there. It's going to be there for a minute, guys. Southbound 405 at Orange is tied up as well in South LA. That is a hazard, not an accident. That's the good news. Everybody else, slow it down out there. Don't forget, in our 9 a.m. hour, we're super, super excited to welcome Isaiah Thomas, a.k.a. Humble Zay. We're going to talk about his journey all the way from Philadelphia to California, 3,000 miles, the faith walk. We're going to hear about it all when we come back in the 9 a.m. hour. Good morning, family. It's a day. 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
1: All right, guys, let's recap today's Strawberry Letter. The subject is missing from the party. A young woman wrote in.

0: she said her boyfriend, she and her boyfriend went to a house party, and all of their same friends were there. They met some new people, too, for the first time. And out of nowhere, she just brings up the name James. James brought three females with him, and he called them his cousins. She made sure to get to know them, and she found out they were not really related to James. She said her boyfriend made sure he got to know the three so-called cousins, too. And he told the three cousins that she was his girlfriend. But then he kind of, you know, went off with James and left her to herself. And she went all over the house looking for James. She texted James. She texted her boyfriend. No boyfriend. No nothing. No play cousins. Nothing. She went to the two bathrooms to look for him. She couldn't find them. Finally, her boyfriend comes running to her. What's wrong? Are you okay? Are you okay? And she just said, I haven't seen you. And he said, I've been out there kicking it with James. Evidently, James is the man around here, these parts. So they've been out there smoking weed and, yeah, with James's cousins. So she wants to know what is going on and if nothing's going on, because her boyfriend refuses to talk to her about what he and James and the cousins were doing. So why can't he discuss it if nothing was going on? So we're going to talk to a real play cousin right now, and that is Junior. Junior, what you got?
1: Okay, let's give these people some names. So we know James. We know James. Three cousins. Okay. Let's just call her Stephanie. This seems like a Stephanie to me.
0: Okay, Stephanie.
1: And let's call Stephanie boyfriend Ty.
0: Ty.
1: Just Ty. Okay. Like Tyrone, you know, short, you know, Ty. And so Ty and James out in the front yard. Mm-hmm. Now, here's the problem we got right now, Stephanie. This is your last house party because you don't know house party rules. You don't know how to... Stephanie, this is your last one. You don't even know how to do house parties. What? It's a lot of things happen. First of all, you over there smoking hookah. You don't even know the hookah rules. When the hookah is burning, you don't get up. That's the first rule. You keep your filter in your hand and wait for it to come back to you. You're supposed to sit there. Why is you up in these people's house opening doors? You don't even know who live here. You open the door, it's an office. See, Ty? Nope. Open the bathroom door. Ty? Nope. Going in the garage. Ty? Sit down and smoke the hookah.
0: She's doing too much.
1: You're doing way too much. Stephanie is the person we talk about the party to say, when you get up and start moving, you're making it hot in here. It's her. You're making it hot. Sit down. We don't need you going around. We don't care where Ty at. Now you come to find out, you done met the girls, and then you see your man missing. So Ty and James out there, they smoking weed. You don't even know the rules for weed smoking. He can't answer the phone. He gonna miss his turn in rotation. He ain't got time to be answering phones.
0: I didn't know there were rules to this.
2: Rotation is important.
1: You ain't supposed to be doing this. But he out there, and you don't even understand the conversation they having in that circle in the front yard. You know how much conversation happened in the front yard? It ain't just them out there. It's a group of people that stand in this front yard. This place is packed.
0: Oh, yeah. Okay.
1: So they out there smoking weed. Somebody out there yelling, "Yay! We right here! We right here! Back up! This up!" People passed up the party.
0: But she's in the party by herself.
1: She ain't by herself. She's smoking hookah. Hookah is not an individual smoking sport. You have to have a group of five.
2: That's about five people. Yeah.
1: It's not. She ain't in there by herself. It's an individual. Weed is not an individual smoking sport. It's seven of them in a circle. It's the three girls, it's Ty, James, by three other people they ain't even met. They all in a circle talking.
0: Mm-hmm.
1: Then you got people leaning on cars. You over there opening car doors. Ty, he not in nobody's car. He not even asking.
0: Ty.
1: You cannot go back to nobody's house party because you don't even understand the rules. You just all in the kitchen. Is anybody seeing Ty? Don't nobody even know Ty.
2: Only
1: just all over at the potato salad. Have you seen Ty? Who's Ty? You in the way. You don't even know the rules to even house parties. Tommy had some of the greatest house parties.
3: Yes, he had.
1: Uh-huh. I'm telling you, I used to love Tommy's Christmas party. Let me tell you something. I never went in the house. All the people, they were looking for us. Everybody, wife and husband, they were looking for us. We was in the garage.
0: Yeah. Oh, okay. Yeah.
1: We stayed in the garage.
0: What was in the garage?
1: Everything. We were talking so much trash. We was in the garage.
2: Bartender, DJ,
1: everything. And the stories we would tell. Hey, man, hold on. Let me tell you this. We ain't nobody answering no phones.

0: We don't even get out that much. This is about the first time we can stay out till 3 o'clock. This is it. Time is hard. Ty ain't, he don't get to stay out late with you because you want to go out because you don't know rules. Now you over there holding, you over there holding the hookah too long. Talking about, have you seen Ty? No, pass the hookah. What are you doing? You too concerned. Now you want to know why he don't talk about it? Ain't nothing to talk about. You know he was outside with James smoking weed. That's it.
1: Well, why didn't he just go and check on
0: because
1: her?
0: Because he
1: check
0: can't
1: on
0: remember what happened.
1: He knew she was in there. Baby, you okay?
2: He been in rotation too long.
0: Man, they been out there all night.
1: Yeah. James,
0: then when you finally found Ty, he had nothing to say.
1: Mm-mm.
0: He looked at you like he didn't even know you.
1: Wow. All right. There are rules to these house parties.
0: She ain't gonna
1: okay.
0: be invited back to another one. That's it.
1: Post your comments on today's Strawberry Letter at Steve Harvey FM on Instagram and Facebook. 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You can download it today. Now, coming up at 46 minutes after the hour, our favorite play cousin Junior with sports talk right after this.
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0: girl, keeping it local. What's the update?
1: Thank you. KJLH is getting ready. Our KJLH Women's Health Expo is right around the corner. August 15th, that's Saturday. Long Beach Convention Center. Long Beach, we're headed back. Ladies, meet us there. A full day about your health and wellness. Lots of wonderful activations, some new things. 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Of course, we've got our healthy dishes stage. So many wonderful things to do that day. So make sure you get registered at kjlhradio.com and then just come to enjoy yourself. Sisterhood on full display all day long, all right? So make sure, what do we need to do? Yeah, that's right. Get registered. Let's head into traffic this morning. We're tiptoeing around on the westbound 91 and the northbound 110. That collision, folks are trying to get around it. It's going to be there for a minute, though. Northbound 5 at Brand Avenue has a crash as well. And then Paxton Street from the northbound 5 with a hazard in that area. So, yeah, let's take it easy. 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
1: It is time now for Junior and Sports Talk. What you got, Junior?
2: Oh, let's talk about it, Shirley. Here we go. I must say this. College football is about to start up. Mm-hmm. This is going to be interesting. Mm-hmm. Yeah, kickoff game is going to be Colorado at Georgia Tech. Come on, Prime. Going to have a prime time game.
3: Mm. At Georgia Tech?
2: Come on, Colorado and Georgia Tech. But here's what I did find out, which is I thought this is great. Everybody knows the University of Illinois won the national championship last year.
3: Right.
2: Okay, everybody knows that. They won. They beat Miami 27-21. Mm-hmm. All right. Now,
3: everybody on the team about 25, 30 years old, wasn't
2: it? That's what I want to talk about, Tommy. The NCAA said there will be no more 25-year-olds playing college football. You too old to be out here playing at 25. Can you imagine 25? So now they said this starting this season, you have 5 years of eligibility from the time you leave high school. So whatever age you is, just add 5. I don't care if you transfer that year count. We don't care. 5 years of eligibility, which they should. Because how can you be out here playing football with your uncle?
3: Exactly.
2: You 18. Like your uncle's 25.
1: Yeah.
2: His body is y'all bigger than yours. Thing. You can't do that. So I'm glad that they're going to make that rule that you cannot be 25 years old still. But going to the NFL, what is it? You 25, still in college. You got 2 kids. You got a mortgage. Go to the NFL where you belong at 25.
1: A mortgage.
2: Yeah, you know what I'm saying? You out here got health insurance. You know, you married. You play football and mechanic. You got too many jobs. You don't even live on campus.
4: No, you don't.
2: Yeah, you too old.
1: Not with a mortgage, yeah.
3: You dropping your babies off at daycare.
2: You then going to school, then going to practice. You too old.
1: You're out of here.
0: So did the clock start once you start playing ball? Then you had the 5 years. So now they don't care. They don't care.
2: 5 years.
0: Okay.
2: Right. Whether you 17, that's 22. Or you 18, you know, 23. That's it. 5 years. That's all you getting. We don't care. Because I don't think it's fair because you playing against an 18-year-old and you 25. You two times his size.
0: I don't think they were getting that recruiting the way it used to be because the players were older. Because
2: they're poor.
0: So they didn't have that turnover on the roster as much.
2: Yeah, that's right.
0: So, might be a good thing for the younger players.
2: But at the same time, though, you can't be a godfather playing college football now. You can't. You just need to be a student, is what I'm saying. You're a doctor and you suit up on Saturdays.
3: Okay. Professor Davis playing tight end.
1: All right, guys. Coming up at the top of the hour, a woman on social media, thank you, Junior, needs some advice. She says her friend doesn't need a doctor when there's YouTube. We'll talk about it right after this.
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2: 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This is Ice Cube.
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0: Their birthday shout out. Happy birthday.
1: Yeah, a lot of folks celebrating their birthday today. 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Cora Proctor is celebrating in Culver City today. Happy birthday. Howard Hartfield is 62 in Compton. Shoni Lewis, happy birthday to you. Leilani Smith celebrating in Compton. Joseph Beans, happy birthday to you. Roy Culberson is celebrating. Kalia Calhoun, all right, we got that one. Deani Smith. Is that Deani? Deani Smith, 1 year old in Vegas. Happy birthday. Jacob DeGrout is celebrating 18 in Bellflower. LaRoya Sanford, happy birthday to you. Kaysen Williams, 1 year old. We got some one-year-olds on the phone. I love that. Mason James is 13. Happy birthday. Anaya. Ayana Gather is celebrating in Inglewood. Nicole Lofton, happy birthday. Terry Crews, happy birthday. Oh, is it the Terry Crews? Go ahead and go get that. Terry Crews, okay, happy birthday, happy birthday. Vivica A. Fox is celebrating, happy birthday. Latrice Delton, happy birthday to you. Amari Perkins, 15 today. Hermione McKinley, happy birthday. Monica Alexander on the list today. Trench Cole, happy birthday, happy birthday. Yolanda Burks and Gardena celebrating. Sir Sage, 58 in L.A. We got Squirrel? Yeah, Squirrel. The Big 6-0 in Compton. Happy birthday to you guys. Happy birthday to all that are celebrating, all right? Let's take a look at traffic. Maple Street from the westbound 210. You got a hazard out there. Heads up. And the westbound 91 at the 110 North. That's going to be slow and go. 6th Street and Baldry Avenue tied up a little bit out there. So careful as you approach, all right? Good morning, family. It's a day, Lamar. 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

0: We were going to have this young man and his extraordinary journey joining us. Isaiah Thomas, a.k.a. Humble Zay, joining us this morning. He's been on a long, long trail. Good morning. How are you?
1: Good morning. I'm good. I appreciate y'all for having me.
0: Let me tell you, we were going to figure it out this morning, how to get you. I know we had some technical things happening, but thank you so much. Our family is just so proud of you and what you've done to be able to travel from Philadelphia all the way through California, your journey, 3,000 miles. How are you feeling now that you've made it here?
1: I feel good. God is good. You know, and I'm just happy to enjoy this California breeze and, you know, be able to sit down and, you know, eat and, you know, really just enjoy myself.
0: Well, I tell you, we are excited. So many of my listeners have been calling in, our family, just sharing your story, and they're the ones who turned us on to you. When we come back, we're going to talk about your journey, your name, Isaiah, a prophet of God, sharing the word. He, too, had a walk of faith. We'll talk more about it. Good morning, family. It's a day. Lamar, Radio Free, 102.3 KJLH.
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0: on the way.
1: Thank you, Steve. Good morning, family. It's our 9 a.m. hour, and it's promised. We have the gentleman that has started a movement. He started a movement, the Faith Walk. He started from Philadelphia, made it to California, started out just walking, trying to raise money for a trade school he wants there for his youth in Philadelphia. Isaiah Thomas, a.k.a. Humble Zay. Thank you for being here with us this morning.
2: Thank y'all. I appreciate y'all. It's a pleasure to be here. Thank y'all.
1: Let me tell you, so many of our listeners are now aware of your walk and trying to figure out how they can help you and be a part of that. Let's find out a little about you there from Philadelphia. Name Isaiah.
2: Yes.
1: That's biblical there, huh?
2: Yes, it is.
1: Your mom is. Named you?
2: Yep, she did. Yeah, my mom did, too.
1: Isaiah, prophet in the Bible, chosen. The word itself means the Lord is salvation. Isaiah, the prophet, spreaded that across the journey. How have you enjoyed your journey across those 3,000 miles from there to here? You've had a lot of challenges going on.
2: Yeah, it was tough. My main mission and what kept me going was just having an understanding, like, if God get me through this, you know, he going to be able to get all the glory. And I knew that on the other side, it was brighter. I was going through a lot of different things. Sundown towns, I got hit by two cars, wildlife, things like that. You know, walking through the desert, walking through the Colorado mountains. So I've been through a lot. It took me 124 days. Mm-hmm. But my mindset every single day was like, you know, if I can get through this day, then I'll be able to make it a step closer to the finish line. And I had a strong support system as we were streaming every day. The TikTok family, Twitch family was live on streaming on Twitch and TikTok. We created like a family full of people that was, you know, motivating me every single day and just keeping me going. And through the grace of God, you know, we made it to the finish line, but it was a tough, tough journey.
1: When you talk about, you know, let's familiarize our audience with Twitch, the streaming component of this. Let them understand what that actually means to be a part of Twitch and streaming. You know, a lot of people have causes in their heart. You know, they want to do things, sure. But not everybody's going to get up and say, I'm going to walk 3,000 miles to make my dream possible. What put that in?

0: you?
1: So just first and foremost, I had got into a bad car accident about 9 months ago. One of my friends was driving, and the whole passenger side was gone. I had fractured bones in my spine. I had a fractured rib, a broken shoulder, and I had to learn how to walk again. It took me like a couple months to learn how to walk again. And when I went through that period in my life, I realized just how precious life was. You get what I'm saying? And before then, I was a well-known entrepreneur in the city of Philadelphia, having multiple clothing stores and things like that. A lot of the youth wore my brand. And I work with the youth directly a lot. But when I went through that accident, it kind of was like, you know, my life changed. And I was just super grateful for the ability to be able to walk. And I had did a walk from Philadelphia to the Richmond Slave Trial for Black History Month. And I had, after that, I took some kids to Disney World that never left the city of Philadelphia. And once I got there, I just seen like the smiles on the kids' faces and just everything, you know, just the joy on them. And I said, you know what? I want to do something that's greater, that's going to be able to, you know, set them up for a greater future. And that's when I decided to walk across America to build this trade school. And Twitch just been, we've been utilizing Twitch to be live streaming 24 hours for the last 124 days. So sleeping on stream, walking on stream, frustrated, mad, everything. Like, they didn't see all type of emotions from this last 4 months. So we built a family that been watching us for the last 4 months, every step of the way.
0: How are you able to keep yourself motivated? I mean that we talked about, you know, you being hit by the car. That in itself, cars twice, that in itself would make most sit down and say, you know what, let me rethink this.
1: Right. I think just me being connected with God, I knew we was going to make it. I knew I was going to make it to the finish line. I just didn't know how or when or what was going to happen. And that's what really kept me motivated, because I knew, like, you know, we're going to get there. And I knew when I got there that it was going to inspire thousands of people. Yeah. And even getting hit by the car, you know, my family and friends was concerned about me. They wanted me to come home. A lot of people, you know, thought it was too dangerous. But one thing I always say is, like, publicly, God allowed this stuff to happen so he can get the glory publicly. So, you know, I understood that if I was able to finish this mission, it was deeper than me, and thousands of people would be inspired to, you know, want to tap in with God and really just, you know, believe that anything is possible.
0: You know, we know that you are walking to raise money for the trade center, for the trade program. But with the component of God together, you're reaching your goal as well as sharing about God. There's a young lady, I call her young at heart. She's 85 years young. Her name is Miss Omega from Hawthorne. And she is the one that alerted us to your walk. She had been following you since day one. And she shared with me that you were walking. And she wanted to know if I could find you. And I set out to try to get you for her. I wanted her to be able to meet you today. But she is dealing with cancer, bone cancer. And she has chemo today. So she wasn't able to come in. But she does have a message for you. She wanted to be able to say to you. She says, Humble Zay, Isaiah Thomas, sorry I wasn't able to meet you, but I do have metastatic bone cancer. But I'm doing very, very well on this Thursday. But Thursdays is my chemo treatment. Isaiah, I was in awe of your endurance, your confidence, your strength, motivation to complete your vision, and your daring faith to God was just amazing to me. Never let anyone persuade you that what you're doing is nothing other than awesome. So proud of you for your courage, your strength, and your walk from Philadelphia to California. I must admit, I do miss seeing you every day. It was just fun getting up and seeing you walk your walk and your journey and all the obstacles that you overcame in walking your journey. I did have a few tears, but they were tears of joy. You completed your journey, and may God be with you in everything you attempt to complete a goal that you start. And that is Miss Omega. And she sends that message.

0: To you, how wonderful it is that you not only inspired those that are young like yourself, but a seasoned senior citizen, she calls herself, Miss Omega Bell.
1: Miss Omega, I appreciate you, Miss Omega. That was a beautiful message. I appreciate that. I needed that. Need to hear that this morning. I appreciate you, Miss Omega. We praying for you. And, you know, we understand that God got the final say. You get what I'm saying? So, you know, we're going to keep praying for you, and we're going to pray that, you know, you be cured from cancer and that cancer exits your body. Yes. So we thank you, and we praying for you.
0: Your routine to be able to get up each and every day to do that. I was told that you slept in an RV at night, but the RV could not follow you. It had to go ahead. There were laws that it couldn't follow behind you. What did you learn about yourself, though, when you were having to walk those miles by yourself?
1: I learned that a lot of times in the world today, we don't really get a chance to test God because we be having so much stuff going on in life, whether it's just being parents or, you know, work or whatever, paying bills. A lot of times we don't really get a chance to really like test God and test our faith and put ourselves in environments where we all we got to look to is faith. And I feel like that was me every single day. Yeah. I didn't know what was next. I didn't know if it was going to be like a crazy car on a road or in the deserts. Wildlife, I seen snakes every day, mountain lions, all type of things. Mm. I didn't know, but all I had to do is just look towards was faith. So I feel like it built faith in me, it built endurance, it built perseverance. And, it just helped me really understand the mentality that, you know, as human beings through God, all things is possible.
0: Your walk, your faith walk has brought so many people together in the climate that we're in right now, where hate seems to be so much louder than love. When you did this walk, this whole journey, your whole mission has really amplified love. And we needed something like this. We needed to see someone as young as you are, to have the faith that you have in God. When you're walking and you're feeling that, and you saw the different diverse people come to you and learn about you and help you. I saw when you were going up the mountains and that the oxygen, you know, we're not used to that air getting that thin. But those folks helped you push your cart so while you could rest, you know, and make it up the mountain. Did you realize how you're going to touch so many people in a diverse crowd?
1: You know, like right then and there, I knew it was something that was going on that was amazing. But and when I got done, that's when I really realized the impact.
0: Yeah.
1: And like I said, I had the mentality that no matter what happens on this road, we got to finish because there's going to be so many people that's impacted by this. And like you said, we live in a world, even with the kids, I feel like growing up, you know, we had a lot of positive role models, like me, myself, going to school and things like that. We had a lot of positive role models to learn about that sacrifice and put their life on the line for the future, a greater future for the next generation. And I feel like a lot of my generation was kind of like, I feel like the last generation to really like embody that. And I feel like a lot of these kids don't really got that positive role models nowadays.
0: Yeah.
1: And I just wanted to, you know, be that positive role model for God, you know, for our ancestors, and just to, you know, be that person that's bringing the positivity and giving people something to live for, you know, through God. So I'm just super grateful, and I'm honored for God to be able to use me and be a vessel to be able to, you know, inspire people.
0: I saw you yesterday make a post about some of your people that follow you were upset that you were, you know, you've met so many people, but they were upset that you were hanging around certain people that they felt questionable mm-hmm. as far as their walk with God. And you had a message for them. And I thought it was so on point about when we're trying to give the word to everybody. Do you recall that post?
1: Yes. I basically was putting it out there like, for me, when I look at, you know, calling ourselves men or women of God, it's the spirit that's in us. It's that light that's in us. And it was the light that was in Jesus. Jesus was around the sinners. He was around the sick, the poor, the thieves.

0: everybody. And me being on this walk, I understood that sometimes, a lot of times in life, you know, we lose ourselves in life because life is so challenging. But sometimes you just need that reminder and that one conversation or that one prayer or just, you know, planting that seed could change somebody's life. And that's my mentality. You know, I'm strong enough to be around anybody, you know, and I just want to be able to bring as much souls back to God as possible. And that's like my mindset. I feel like a lot of times, you know, as Christians, we could be very judgmental and bring and, you know, kind of just be so much in order that we forget about the main message. And that was my mindset and my message to everyone, just letting them know, like, you know, I'm strong enough to be around anything. I've proven that by doing these 3,000 miles. But I also want to be, you know, that light in these dark places.
1: Yes.
0: To help bring these young people back to God, because a lot of young people committing suicide, a lot of young people going through a lot of mental health, and a lot of these, you know, streamers and things like that, they going through a lot of stuff. They, you know, they might not know God. You get what I'm saying? These content creators. And to me, it's like, even if I could just be that light and plant that seed,
1: yes,
0: that's my biggest mindset.
1: Yes. Boy, have you had a journey. You know, now here's some things that we just want to know. What kind of shoes were you wearing for 3,000 miles?
0: I was wearing Hokas.
1: I've heard about those.
0: Yes, very amazing sneakers.
1: What is your routine when you get up in the morning? When you were getting up in the morning and laying out, were you doing ice baths? What was going on with your routine that you were able to get up each and every day to do that?
0: I'm gonna be honest. I think my body got so used. Like I would do ice baths every other, like probably like maybe 2-3 weeks. But I got to the point I wouldn't even stretch or nothing. It's like my body was just so used to waking up and doing miles.
1: Yeah.
0: That it just became a routine.
1: Well, when you look at yourself in the mirror, do you see the difference? We see the difference. I mean, you were never a big guy. You're like a heavy guy, but now you're sleek.
0: I was actually, I lost about 50 pounds.
1: Yeah, we can tell.
0: Yeah, I lost about 50 pounds.
1: Look, I was hoping you were going to make it in because we had breakfast for you from the serving spoon today. We had some wonderful things for you because our audience just loves what you do. And I know that you're trying to collaborate. And while you're here, there's some wonderful places that want you to come through and just love on you and let you know that there are so many in this world. We may never be able to test our walk of faith in the way that you did, but you reminded us all that we're all must walk by faith and just really wanted to show you love. So say hello. I want you to say hello to the folks here, Servant Spoon. Give them your name or whatever.
2: What's going on, Zay? This is Justin Johnson from the Servant Spoon. Day called me yesterday and she told me about your story, and it was truly inspiring, especially to hear how young you are. Like you were saying, people of our generation, I'm 32 years old, so probably in the same generation, and it's not too many people like you to inspire the youth, especially in the streaming community. And so it's really cool that you stepped out of your comfort zone and, you know, showing, you know, putting your money where your mouth is and taking those steps all the way out here from Philly. And so, yeah, we brought some breakfast here for you. And so we do have a restaurant. We are in Inglewood. So as long as you're in LA, you can always come by. We're open 7 days a week. And so please, we love to serve you, man.
1: Love
2: to meet you. Yeah. You and your team. Yeah. It's great food. You guys will love it. So we appreciate you, man, and keep doing what you're doing.
1: Wow. Appreciate
0: you. So, dinner too?
1: Say it again.
0: Yeah, y'all serve dinner too?
2: We serve breakfast and lunch, so we're open from 8 a.m. to 2 p.m.
1: We'll get you somewhere for dinner too. We'll get you out for dinner. We'll get you somewhere.
0: No problem. You pull up there though for sure tomorrow. Yeah.
1: Tell me about the little dog that he frustrated you a little bit there. I saw you kind of crash out a little bit.
0: No, it was crazy though. I was imitating the driver because the driver had woke me up. Yeah, he woke me up and he's ready to put him out. So, but I was imitating, he good. He actually, we taking him with us back to Philadelphia.
1: Wow. How close are you to the money you need to have this trade center together? much money?
0: I think we probably like maybe like 20,000.

0: 30,000 away. I think 30,000 away. Yeah, so we almost there.
1: I love it. I heard that you were thinking of walking back if God told you to do so.
0: Yeah, for sure. That's still on the table.
1: Yeah. Yeah.
0: Still on the table.
1: Well, I tell you what, we want to be able to support and get you what you need to do that. We've been putting out a call. You know, LeBron James is headed to Philadelphia. Were you aware that LeBron James has left the Lakers and headed that way?
0: Yeah, that, you know, everybody was making memes about me. They said I walked to bring LeBron back.
1: Well, when he gets there, I sure hope he hears your story and helps you with that trade school. I hope he understands what you've done and some kind of way you two are connected, because I feel like you guys could do some great things together for the youth there.
0: Yeah, for sure. It'd be a blessing if we could actually make that happen.
1: Yeah. Well, I tell you what, tell us how we can follow you on Twitch. Give us that information on Instagram and how we can donate to what you're doing.
0: Yeah, so HMBLZAYY on Twitch, TikTok. You could donate if you hit the link in my bio on Facebook, Instagram, or TikTok, HMBLZAY. Or just look up Philadelphia to California Faith Walk. It's all on Google. So you could donate to the GoFundMe, and yeah, that's where the find is at.
1: Any last words you want to leave with our audience?
0: So Saturday we are having an event, a celebration. If you in the LA area or want to fly in, we having a celebration. We're gonna have food vendors there. You're gonna be able to, you know, it's kind of gonna be like a museum type experience. They're gonna be able to see the RV I slept in, the cart that I pushed. It's gonna be a good time. We're gonna have a DJ, and it's gonna basically be this Saturday. Where's it gonna be at, bro?
2: 629
0: South Central Ave, 1-4.
1: We'll get that word out there.
0: Yeah, my message is, you know, everybody stay inspired through God. All things is possible. And, you know, tap into your faith, because God got something special for all of us, but he's just waiting for us.
1: Well, I tell you what, we have been inspired. We thank you so much for listening to God and taking that faith walk. Like I said, many of us will not be able to test our faith like that, but you've reminded us all that we all must walk by faith. God bless you and keep you. Big shout out to your team, because we had to search everybody down to find you. We were calling everybody. God bless you, brother. We hope to see you soon, and we'll be out there Saturday to see you, okay?
0: Thank you. I appreciate you. God bless you.
1: God bless you. Family, it's Adé Lamar. 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
1: Here we are, guys. Our last break of the day on this Thursday. It's been a good day. Thank you to everyone who rides with us every single morning. Steve Harvey Nation, we love you and we thank you.
2: Yeah.
3: How many years have we been doing this?
1: Long time.
0: We started.
1: You mean syndicating?
0: Yeah, syndication. We started in 2005.
1: What, 21?
0: Mm-hmm. Oh, wow. That's when we launched in 2005. And here we are. What is that? 21 years later.
1: Yep.
0: Y'all still riding with us.
1: We
0: y'all
1: love
0: are
1: you
0: so
1: for that.
0: Loyal. Mm-hmm. We have some loyal listeners all over.
1: Do.
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1: We appreciate
3: y'all running into people. Do y'all run into people that I'm always running people 30, 40 years old, and they'd be like,
1: oh yeah.
3: When we was growing up and my mom was taking us to school, you are all we listened to.
1: I know. Yes. Those are the kids, our kids that we raised. Yeah,
3: kids
1: that
3: grown.
1: We raised.
3: Yeah.
1: We raised those kids, yes.
0: And we should feel very proud that we have generations of listeners. Do you know what I mean?
3: Oh, we do.
1: Absolutely.
0: You should feel very proud and grateful.
1: Very grateful.
3: I see it a lot during when I go do stand up. Because I literally have from 20s all the way 70 and up crowd. I mean, it's all the way through. That's what I love about it. When you get that many different people coming to see you, that different age groups, that's a good thing, man.
1: Yeah, and that's why we're so grateful, because, you know, they don't have to, and we appreciate you so very much. We love you guys for that.
0: And
1: really,
0: yes, you do have to. We're not
1: they
0: playing
1: don't.
0: With y'all.
4: I don't know how to do that. Like, dude, you, it's never turn this thing.
0: ever. Don't you ever turn us off.
4: You don't have to. Yes, you do.
3: Tune in to

0: appreciate you right so here. Much. Yeah, we do. We are very grateful for your love and support and for your business. Yep.
1: Yeah. I can't tell
2: what,
1: you how
2: what
1: hard
2: is
1: we...
2: what is one of you all's most memorable moments on the show?
1: There's so many.
0: Yeah, there's years. So many. Oh my God. There's so many, Tommy.
1: It's a new moment every day. It's
0: That's why this job is so much fun, because every day is an adventure. You never know what.
1: Never know.
0: Yeah, you just happened. Come to work and you never know where it's going.
2: I think coming to work one day and remember the Crocodile Man? Steve Irwin?
0: Oh, yeah. The late great Steve Irwin.
2: The late great. Mm-hmm. Oh, my God. Irwin. And he had animals all over the studio. I mean, it was snake sliding. It was animals we had never seen before.
1: I wasn't there for that, maybe because
0: That remember that white snake he brought?
2: He had an albino type
0: crawling
2: of
0: crawling on the door. Yeah.
1: Oh, I would have died.
0: Yeah, it was.
1: But
0: yeah.
1: We interviewed him.
2: I needed a diaper.
1: In New York.
2: I needed a diaper that day.
0: That was oversharing, Tommy. Okay, really. Really, we didn't need to know that.
2: That was too scary.
1: We've had some great moments on the show, some great family artists. Moments. Some fun moments. And we talk about the audience, the generations where, you know, like you said, you get people that come up to us, say, I grew up listening to you guys. And then us, our family, the milestones. We watch our kids growing up and all the big things that have happened in our lives personally. Yep. How many people can say that, you know, that you work with your coworkers, and we've been to weddings and our babies.
0: Funerals.
1: And our babies have grown up. We've gone through life. We've been lifing.
0: Yeah, because I remember when you were pregnant with Tasha. Now she's off to college. Now she's getting ready to go to college.
1: Oh. Yeah. Spelman. Yeah.
0: Uh-huh. Wow. Yep.
1: It's crazy.
2: My baby girl
0: so many
2: is
0: memories.
2: My baby girl is headed to NYU, man. I'm so excited.
0: Congratulations.
1: Isn't
0: that such an accomplishment when you can, you know, they're grown now and they're, it's scary for the parents.
2: It's scary.
0: Yeah, it really is scary, but, you know, it's such an accomplishment, a milestone for you.
3: These are such prestigious institutions. That's what you get in there. There's a future for you.
2: Can I tell you this though?
3: You know, there's a future for you. And I'm not saying that anything against, you know, any other institution, but I'm saying if you get in there, you actually want to go there, and actually this was in your plan. You actually went and got in.
0: Yeah.
2: But that New York rent is not playing with her daddy. That New York rent is for real.
1: But you're blessed. You're blessed to be able to support. And that's what I wanted to ask you guys. So I need some advice. So I'm dealing with, everyone, all my girlfriends, all of my friends, my village, they all been checking on me because they're like, okay, you're about to lose your baby. Your baby's about to move. My daughter's moving in 2 weeks. She's moving in two weeks. So I'm trying to get some advice on how to deal, because I didn't cry at her high school graduation.
0: Being an empty nester.
1: Empty nester. So everyone says that when I drop her off at Spelman, the way the new student orientation, like everything's going to happen, they said, I'm going to be no good. And I'm going to be.
2: Let me tell you this right here.
0: But Tasha's going to be fine.
1: Tasha going to be like, beat it, lady.
2: When we drop Sydney off at school. Yeah. And I mean, you know, the whole day is moving into the dorm and putting all the
1: all that. I got to do all that.
2: Bringing everything, all of that. Did all of that. And then, you know, of course, her mama started tearing up a little bit when it was time to go. I was like, baby, she down the street. It ain't but an hour and 15 minutes. What is she crying for? By the time we was on our way home, I was like, I'm gonna miss my baby.
1: Oh, you were the one crying. Okay.
2: We both cry.
0: Yeah. I mean, you don't want to see your kids grow up. That you really don't. That's a hard one, to see your kids grow up and become grown. You want them to, of course, but it's hard.
2: But when they do
1: grow
2: up,
1: you raise them to
0: but it's very hard. Go ahead.
2: But when you do grow up, you got to get out this house. Hello.
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7: Thank you. Big thank you to Isaiah Thomas.

Zay, Humble Zay on Twitch for joining us today, sharing his message, telling us all about his journey from the beautiful city of Philadelphia here to California, all to raise money for a trade school and to share the word of God. You can check him out and meet him this Saturday. It's the last mile. That's what they're calling this. The end of a 3,000-mile journey across America. The location is 629 South Central Avenue in Los Angeles. It's from 1 to 4. Again, it's Saturday. You can go by and be a part of it. There is a fee to get in. They're trying to raise enough money to get him back. No, I'm kidding. He doesn't want to walk back. No, he said he might walk back if God tells him to. So there is a $30 fee. You'll be able to go and check him out. You can find him, of course, on Instagram. Humble Zay, HEHMBLZAYY. On Twitch, for those of you that are familiar with that, you can see him stream there all the time. Just so thankful that he was able to share not only his aspirations for the Trade Center, but to share the word of God. That young, to walk out on faith like that. I'm in awe. We're all in awe. So please do what you can to support this young man, all right? We're rolling out of here. Llama Q is coming back. He's got, of course, great tickets and, of course, great music. So stick around, all right? Good morning, family. It's a day. 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

for the 661. Good morning, fam. Alicia Keys, later some T.I. That's the jam. Legendary cuts from the Stylistics coming up. Take it back in the day. Inside another 20 minutes of nonstop music. 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From Harvard to the Supreme Court, Justice Ketanji Brown Jackson's journey and challenges. And Los Angeles Housing Authority installs over 1,000 air conditioning units to combat extreme heat. 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

0: just a daughter of Ernie Isley, lead guitarist for the Isley Brothers? Yeah. Yes, she is. Its single is called Whistle. Yes, I got it. Got some Jesse Reyes featuring Buddy Long coming up. And family, I'll tell you more about 7th Annual Back to School Backpack Giveaway on Kobe Day, Saturday, August 8th. Save that date. Also, Jazz on the Beach is coming August 22nd, 23rd. No, I'm throwing a lot of dates at you, right? Radio Free 102.3 KJLH introduces the first ever L.A. Jazz Festival. You got John Legend, Janelle Monae, Raphael Sadiq, Parliament, Funkadelic, George Clinton, okay, and so many more. 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

0: 102.3 KJOH, latest of Alan Stone. Got his start singing in his dad's church. Small town in Washington State.
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0: Hit single is called Sweet Little Rainbows. Still got latest of Eric Benet. Got a throwback, Keep Sweat. We take a look at your sports seed. LeBron James, the next chapter. Is not what you think. This hour in 42. Plus, we get you ready for the 26th annual KJOH Women's Health Expo.
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0: 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Latest of PJ Morton. It's called Mutual. I got some Chris Brown featuring Leon Thomas, 714, Chicken Eat.
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0: 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So LeBron James, the next chapter, there's a documentary in the works focusing on LeBron's final NBA seasons. 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

0: see, that's what she said. If I let you. It's Radio Free, 102.3 KJLH, latest from the Womack sisters. Yeah, Womack sisters. No, they're nieces of the legendary Bobby Womack. Yeah, hit single, If I Let You. Got some Lauryn Hill coming up inside another 20 minutes of nonstop music. Tell you more about Jazz on the Beach, August 22nd, 23rd.
1: 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I can't wait.
0: 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So Kevin Hart, Cat Williams reunite in 72 hours. A comedic twist.

0: 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I didn't even know they had a feud. Okay. And unveiling the truth inside Michael Jackson's 2005 trial, a Netflix documentary series. 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

0: It's Radio Free, 102.3 KJLH, CK, my crew in Leimert Park checking us out. I got Kendra dropping off a package to her ex. Uh-oh. You gonna be okay, Kendra?
1: Yeah, I'm gonna be okay.
0: You sure?
1: Yeah, I have no choice but to act right. I have my daughter with me.
0: That's reassuring. Smash from Jane Hancock, recorded live at the Blue Note in Los Angeles. 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I got more info this hour, 142.
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6: So let me say something, because I got something to say. 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

It's Radio 3, Planet 2.3, KJ, all age. New artist, Joyce Rice. Joyce out of San Diego, California, got her start by posting vocal covers on YouTube. Yeah.

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And this year, there's a whole pavilion for Alzheimer's care and for the ones who take care of them. 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Free massages, ladies. And the first ever Author's Corner. That's something new. Special appearances by Eric Benet and actor Christian Keys. Got the fellas in the house. This is coming up Saturday, August 15th. You know, that's a little over 2 weeks from now. Long Beach Convention Center. Get details. Go and

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Timberlake checking in. Mariah Carey, John Legend, Beyonce for the OC. Talk about girls, run it. I have daughters. I have no comment. Tell you more. I'm smart. 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Plus, we take a first look at your drive. Eastbound 105 at the southbound 405 split.

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0: know back in the day this was the cut, right? For sure. It's Radio Free. Put a 2.3. KJLH, Miss Stephanie Mills. We're doing Hollywood. I got latest of LMA coming up. Tammy Mack after three.
1: Tammy Mack, man, my girl Tammy Mack.
0: She'll tell you more about 7th annual back to school backpack giveaway on Kobe Day, Saturday, August 8th. So save that date, family. Take another look at your drive. Southbound 405, a couple of things on that 405. Southbound 405, West Olympic Boulevard, got accident, no injuries. Southbound 405, further up at Wilshire Boulevard, accident in the wrap up. Southbound 5, just north of the 126, got accident with injuries. So, yeah, stay safe out there, family. On that Southbound 5 north of the 126, you got first responders on scene. That's another look. KJLH traffic.
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102.3 KJLH, Michael Jackson. Love never felt so good. Insecure tickets today. 10th anniversary tour starring Issa Rae. All right.

0: Shout out to Lonnie Love.
1: Yeah, shout out to Lonnie Love.
0: It's going to be at the Toyota Arena Friday, November 20th at 7 p.m. If you know Lonnie Love, you got her phone number, text her. Tell her Tammy Mac said, "What's up, Lonnie Love? Keep being great."
1: That's nice. That's a good shout out. Keep being great.
0: Yeah, because see, I'm looking at the lineup, right?
1: Right.
0: And a lot of times the lineup is, a comedy lineup is full of fellas.
1: Mm-hmm.
0: And you might have one lady up in there.
1: Very
0: so
1: true.
0: I just, you know, if y'all got Lonnie Love phone number, text her right now. Tell her Tammy Mac said, keep being great.
1: Keep being great.
0: She's amazing.
1: Oh, girl.
0: I've worked with Lonnie Love a few times.
1: She is amazing.
0: So shouts out to you, Lonnie Love. Okay, so Martin Lawrence tickets coming up right now. 310-330-5554. New phone. Who this? 310-330-5554. I'll have to say it for a while now, you know, so people can catch a hold of it.
1: Yeah, they'll start catching it next week.
0: Catching it next week? 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Y'all know what it is. The KJLH Women's Health Expo. That's what we're doing. That's where we'll be Saturday, August 15th, Long Beach Convention Center. You want free screenings? You want to talk to the doctors? You want to talk to real doctors?
1: Real doctors.
0: That's where to do it. 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And if you are an organization or a company that want a medical organization
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0: KJLH. It's Tammy Mack. Eric Benet with a little note for those of you who are trying to get on that diet. Trying to get on that diet.
1: This is Dr. Now, and you cannot tell me that 6 pizzas and a bucket of flat lemon pepper chicken wings is a healthy diet. If you want my help and you are taking this seriously, no more 6-hour trips to the all-you-can-eat Cajun buffet.
0: You know, he's trying to imitate the doctor on, I don't know, I think it's My 600-Pound Life or something.
2: Is that what that is?
0: So he's trying to be that doctor because the doctor, let me tell y'all, that doctor is shrewd. The people come in there 600 pounds and they be like, it's water weight. And he be like, no, it's food.
2: No, you don't.
0: He be like, that is not water. You haven't drunk a glass of water since you came out your mom's womb.
2: Said the doctor on My 600-Pound Life.
0: He is hilarious. So that's Eric Benet pretending to be him and telling y'all to watch your diet. Go ahead, play it so the people can hear him because he is rude.
3: How y'all doing?
4: Surviving.
3: Surviving, huh?

0: So is that why you missed your last appointment? You just had your bypass about 2 months ago. And when you left the hospital, you were down to 546. So you lost only 9 pounds since then. But Renee has lost almost 50 pounds at the same time. And she hasn't even had her bypass yet. What in the world is going on with you?
1: I guess I'm eating wrong things.
0: You think it's funny? You have a gastric bypass.
1: I had a gastric bypass,
0: to
1: yes.
0: Lose weight.
1: To lose weight.
0: And you're not losing weight.
1: I don't eat. That's crazy.
2: Sounds like you're keeping it real.
0: Okay.
1: Then you're we're not asking talking me about questions that I don't understand no more than you understand.
0: What are you talking about? You're choosing to overeat and you think it's okay?
1: No, I don't think it's okay at all.
0: So what is going on?
1: I guess I'm not eating the right things. I mean,
0: we gave you the instruction that you need to follow, and you're not following. You play your cards right until you got the surgery, and now you're playing this kind of game, and you think that's okay?
3: How in the world? Yeah, homie be going hard on him.
2: Yeah, sound like he telling him.
3: He be going hard on him. She had a gastric bypass, and she gained weight. What kind of mess is that?
2: Yeah,
3: he's like, you're making me look bad out here in these streets.
2: Absolutely.
3: Yes. So, yeah, Eric Benet, his new song, Who's Gonna Save Us? He's out here on the revolutionary tip.
2: Yeah, I like it.
3: You like it?
2: He said he was inspired by Mr. Stevie Wonder himself, right? So I like that.
3: Stevie Wonder likes this song. His favorite part is, you don't, we don't. We know
2: absolutely.
3: We know that, right? Yeah. Raise Your Voice. I Have Power. I Have Power what? And Pride Camp is here. What else? We liberating too? What? Organization of Liberation. Okay, they got a lot going on. I feel it. So y'all right in there with Eric Benet. Power to the people, I see.

0: just fine. Thank you.
1: Nobody asked that. Thank you.
0: How have you been liking camp?
2: I've really been liking it a lot. The food is really good.
0: Start with the food, Zoe. What are they feeding y'all over there? I'm going to send y'all to that doctor I was just talking about.
2: Little Caesars, Chipotle, Panda Express, all that stuff.
0: Okay, yeah, I'm going to send y'all over there to that doctor. So he can fuss at y'all. If you're going to eat the Little Caesars. So Parenting for Liberation, Raise Your Voice, a youth podcast camp. You've been learning a lot about podcasts and radio.
2: Yes.
0: Okay. And what have you learned? What sticks out the most to you, Zoe?
2: Well, I have learned to program a mixer. So that's one thing I learned.
0: That's big.
2: And we have recording our own podcast. Okay. So I really enjoyed that.
0: Excellent. Love it. Love it. Love it. So you've been here with me. I'm going to see if they really doing all they cracked up to be. Let me see if this camp is cracked up to be. Make sure I can tell parents to send their kids to this camp. Okay, Zoe, I just handed you a little something to talk to the people about. Can you do that for me so that I can just take a break from my own job right now?
2: Of course.
0: Please. Thank you.
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0: That girl did that! That girl did that! Stop it! But keep going. But keep going. 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
2: I'd like to give a shout out.
0: Who's over there?
3: I'd like to
4: give a shout out to Miss Ivory. Give my shout out to the poetess. And my shout out to Miss Trina, the owner of the organization, am I right?
3: Yes.
0: Love it. And what's your name?
3: My name is Alana, and I'm a camp counselor.
0: All right, camp counselor in the house. We love it. You guys and gals are doing, you young men and women are doing a fantastic job. I commend you for everything, and keep working. Keep working hard. Keep being different. 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All right? 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
11: 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I just wanted to speak with Trina, who created the Raise Your Voice organization camp, the Raise Your Voice camp, youth podcast camp. Sorry about that. Parenting for Liberation, because she's got an event that's happening, and I want to make sure that everybody can be a part of it. 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
12: Trina Green, I'm the founder and executive director of Parenting for Liberation. I started this organization 10 years ago because raising black children in America can be really scary and hard, and black parents need support, community, and we need to not only have our kids be liberated, but liberate ourselves from those fears. And so I wanted to bring black parents and black families together, invest in them, empower them. And so this is marking our 10 years that we've been doing this work here in South LA. And we are celebrating 10 years by hosting an exhibition called Home Place. So how do we celebrate home for black families? We will be hosting a museum exhibition from October to November this year. We will be at Off Top Design Studio, which is right off of 54th in South LA. And we love to have black families, black community come out to share, to celebrate what it means to be black, to love on our children, to make sure that they are raised for liberation and live a full, whole life because they deserve to live and be empowered.
11: Thank you so much for empowering our youth, Trina. We appreciate you and our parents.

0: 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Jalen Cords, love that one. 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
0: Yes, ma'am.
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